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3: 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In 2 Corinthians 9, 6, and 7, Paul said, "Remember this, whoever sows sparingly will also reap sparingly, and whoever sows generously will also reap generously. 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On the other hand, a committed Christian managing money God's way will make giving to God's work a very high priority. That is, they will give God the first fruits, which is consistent with God's word. 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
1: Hi, this is Ben Lowell, and welcome to Back to the Bible Canada with Dr. John Neufeld. We continue our series today, The End of the Beginning. So let's turn in our Bibles to Luke 23, verses 6 to 12, as Dr. Neufeld brings us a message titled, A Friendship Born of Evil.
2: I begin by reading our text, Luke 23, 6 to 12. When Pilate heard this, he asked whether the man was a Galilean, and when he learned that he belonged to Herod's jurisdiction, he sent him over to Herod, who was himself in Jerusalem at that time. When Herod saw Jesus, he was very glad, for he had long desired to see him, because he had heard about him, and he was hoping to see some sign done by him. So he questioned him at some length, but he made no answer. The chief priests and the scribes stood by, vehemently accusing him, and Herod with his soldiers treated him with contempt and mocked him. Then arraying him in splendid clothing, he sent him back to Pilate, and Herod and Pilate became friends with each other that very day, for before this they had been in enmity with each other. You know, it's that last line in this short passage. I find it fascinating. Two men who despised each other, Pilate and Herod. And then after joining forces and playing their role in the greatest miscarriage of justice in human history, these two men become fast friends. I mean, what a seed of friendship is that? The greatest act of evil ever done in the history of the human race. These men had a friendship born out of wickedness, a deeply sinful friendship. Most of us have been taught to think a friendship is a good thing, and it is. But like all things in this fallen world, all things get twisted and corrupted. You might remember how Solomon begins the book of Proverbs. He says, Proverbs 1:10, "My son, if sinners entice you, do not consent." You know, a little context. The book of Proverbs begins with a father teaching his son how to live successfully and have a prosperous life. And he, like any good and wise father, wants to teach his son how to live with wisdom and to reject the path of foolishness. And his first lesson has to do with who his son associates with. He thinks, and rightly so, that one of the greatest threats to his son's success in living has everything to do with the friends he associates with. And in this section, it is more than several young men forming associations. Solomon knows that there are some associations that are less than voluntary and are more about enticement than about sharing common interests. So Solomon goes on, Proverbs 1:15 to 16, "My son, do not walk in the way with them. Hold back your foot from their paths, for their feet run to evil, and they make haste to shed blood." Now, in the case of Pilate and Herod, they're not young anymore. They're not inexperienced young boys just starting out in life. These are mature men, both of whom years ago had made the decision to shed blood, to run after evil, to step over others for their own advancement. And among such men, there were plenty of betrayals going on and plenty of broken promises and plenty of bodies left in their wake. How do such men even form any friendships at all? Well, in a strange way, it was Jesus who brought these two men together, and that's the story we're going to tell. So let's start at the beginning. Pilate, the Roman governor, charged with overseeing the cantankerous Jews, comes to a conclusion that the Jewish Sanhedrin, or the Jewish ruling council, has handed Jesus over to him for false reasons. He finds that Jesus has done nothing deserving death. Indeed, not only has Jesus done nothing deserving death, Pilate finds that Jesus has broken no law at all, and for that reason, this is a charade. But that creates chaos among the Jewish leaders, and Pilate is ever aware that Rome is going to judge him on his ability to handle the Jews and ensure peace. But he doesn't like the Jews, and he would dearly like to stick it to them, as we say it today. But now he's left with simply wanting to wash his hands of the whole affair and just move on. So what to do? And then, of course, it occurs to him. It's Passover. Herod is in Jerusalem. This is a wonderful opportunity. Let Herod deal with Jesus. You know, indeed, Galilee was always a hotbed of rebellion and revolution, and Herod had dealt with that a great deal in his past. We know this from the writings of Josephus, who's a Jewish historian. He says, and this is quoted in Hendrickson, it says, "The swiftness with which, even while still a very young governor of Galilee, he destroyed the bands of guerrillas that were making forays against the cities and despoiling the countryside, his efficiency in collecting tribute for Rome, the oratorical ability he revealed when he addressed the troops under his command, or the Jerusalem populace, his subtle diplomacy, and the decisiveness with which he turned defeat into victory were some of the qualities that made him the kind of monarch that Rome admired. You know, it's quite the description of a man. Jesus called him, you remember, a fox. And that's recorded in Luke 13. You'll remember what gave rise to Jesus' description of Herod in that way. It's found in Luke 13:31. At that very hour, some Pharisees came to him, "Get away from here, for Herod wants to kill you." You might also remember that this very same Herod, Herod Agrippa, this is the man who had John the Baptist beheaded simply because he was making boasts to his dinner guests. He didn't want to seem weak or unable to deliver on his promise. You know, it's the nature of a very calculating and cruel man who's able to deliver the results that Rome wanted. And for his part, this was perfect for Pilate. Instead of getting caught up with a troublesome Jewish leadership, let the cruel and efficient Herod deal with all of it. Yeah, it does mean that Herod will get, you know, more brownie points from Rome, but Pilate can get on with other matters, and the Jesus problem, along with the Jewish leadership problem, that's just going to go away. For Pilate handing Jesus over to Herod, for Herod to deal with, that would be like manna from heaven. And there's more, amazingly and fortuitously. Herod is in Jerusalem. It's Passover. This is wonderful. Now, no doubt, a message was sent from Pilate to Herod. I have charges against Jesus brought by the Jewish Sanhedrin. I'm sending him to you to do with him as you please. So how would Herod respond to that? Well, I'm not sure at this point that Pilate would know. Perhaps Herod would see this as an imposition. Perhaps he didn't want to deal with a nasty Sanhedrin any more than Pilate did. And perhaps Herod would only see trouble in this plan. But what did Pilate care? He never liked Herod anyway, and he saw him as a very powerful problem. Let Herod be consumed with the Jesus problem. And then amazingly, instead of being annoyed, Herod's just delighted. And Luke tells us why. Herod, it turns out, had wanted to see Jesus for some time. Matthew tells us a part of that story. I mean, after Herod had beheaded John the Baptist, he had been hearing about the activities of Jesus. And here I'm reading Matthew 14:1-4. It says, "At that time, Herod the Tetrarch heard about the fame of Jesus. And he said to his servants, 'This is John the Baptist. He has been raised from the dead. That is why these miraculous powers are at work in him.' For Herod had seized John and bound him and put him in prison for the sake of Herodias, his brother Philip's wife, because John had been saying to him, 'It is not lawful for you to have her.'" And there we have a picture of the ruthless and superstitious Herod. Why was John arrested in the first place? Because John was a prophet of God. And he had the temerity to tell Herod, "You're sinning when you steal the wife of your brother and marry her." And Herod had said, "Oh yeah, you think I've sinned? Well, I think you're arrested." And that was the official record. But after Herod had John beheaded, he hears of Jesus and he says, "I wonder if this is John raised from the dead." I mean, one wonders how he came to that conclusion. I mean, did he have a guilty conscience, I suppose? But I don't think that was the issue. I think that Herod was always suspicious that someone was lurking just around the corner to get revenge. And in his mad, superstitious nature, he might have thought either God or the gods, who knows, they had raised up John and now they're coming to get him. And Luke speaks about, you know, the same phenomenon. It's found in Luke 9:7-8. It says, "Now Herod the Tetrarch heard about all that was happening, and he was perplexed because it was said by some that John had been raised from the dead, by some that Elijah had appeared, and by others that one of the prophets of old had risen." You see, not only, you know, did Herod think this, but his advisors were talking about all of the miracles that Jesus was doing, and everyone had a theory. And so Herod was looking for a way to see Jesus. And the Pharisees had told Jesus, "Look, Herod wants to kill you." Well, they didn't say it out of concern for Jesus. They wanted to get Jesus rattled and worried and overly concerned and put him off his game. But of course, Jesus was confident all the while. But while Herod wanted to see Jesus, Jesus made no effort to see Herod. And there's a little lesson here. See, Jesus, unlike so many leading evangelicals today, Jesus was not trying to be seen with the world's powerful men. Jesus felt far more comfortable around tax collectors and the outcasts and even women of ill repute than he felt around the halls of the world's power. Not that Jesus was intimidated by powerful men, but that he had come to seek that which was lost, that which was broken, that which was needy. You'll find Jesus among the least of these, not among those who were enamored by their own power. See, and that attitude of Jesus, that's what left Herod frustrated. Jesus was not clamoring to see him. Well now, Just who does Jesus think he is? Everyone should be clamoring to see me. And still Herod never gets a chance to see Jesus until now. When Pilate, Herod's enemy, hands Jesus right over to him, that's a gift. Two wicked men helping each other out. Pilate, who wanted to rid himself of a problem, and Herod, who had always wanted to see Jesus. A friendship is born.
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2: You know, the miracles that Jesus did when examined by Bible teachers today are often categorized into three categories. There are the healing miracles, the miracles secondly over nature, and then thirdly the miracles over demons. Now, however one categorizes the miracles of Jesus, it is clear that the miracles are expansive. So healing even includes raising the dead, and the nature miracles might include both his mastery over the wind and the waves, along with his ability to command bread and it would multiply. And the power over the forces of Satan includes his command over the legion of demons, and they were consigned to a herd of pigs who ran headlong over a steep embankment and were drowned. And one has to wonder if Herod had a specific kind of miracle in mind when Luke records that he had hoped that Jesus would do a miracle. It sounds like he might have had some kind of a parlor trick in mind, something that could be done in his residence that would wow all the members of his royal court. And then after that, they'd all talk about it. They'd say, "Did you see that when he did that?" See, Luke doesn't tell us if Herod directly asked for a miracle or whether his questions were simply leading questions. I mean, perhaps they were indirect requests for miracles, or perhaps he's asking Jesus to tell him some of the stories of his miracles, or maybe he's asking him, you know, how he does it. Or perhaps he's wondering if he will be able to, you know, sense the power that flows out of him. Or perhaps there's even a sick person in Herod's court and Jesus could practice on that person. Just do something. You know, in our religious world today, it's not hard to find charlatan miracle workers who perform their tricks on camera. I know of one so-called faith healer who makes sure that his team keeps genuinely sick people from the stage. And so he only does his so-called miracles on those people whose illnesses can't, you know, properly be seen by the audience. And what I mean is that the people in wheelchairs never see the stage, for if they did, it would soon become apparent that that faith healer is no healer at all. But unlike the charlatans who do their tricks before the cameras, Jesus had no interest either in doing tricks or in doing real miracles for the sake of men like Herod or to make a big stage of it. His miracles were all about his compassion for the helpless and the stricken lost sheep. He also did his miracles as genuine signs of his kingdom, but never for public show or for some form of self-aggrandizement. And we do well to learn from Jesus. Do not be attracted to the person who does everything for a show. Jesus never held healing services. Rather, he was a teacher and a preacher of the kingdom of heaven. He was God's Messiah who had come to demonstrate the kingdom of heaven and earth and God's compassion for the lost and the suffering. And as an aside, he also didn't preach the prosperity message, for he himself said he had no place to lay his head, never mind having his own personal airplane or something like that. There he was before Herod, who wanted to see what was so special about him, why everyone was talking about this man. And as he makes inquiries of Jesus, Jesus simply remains quiet, doesn't say a word, doesn't react, doesn't try to defend himself. He says nothing. One is reminded of Isaiah's prophecy, Isaiah 53, verse 7. He was oppressed and he was afflicted, yet he opened not his mouth. Like a lamb that is led to the slaughter, and like a sheep that before its shearers is silent, so he opened not his mouth. See, there's a time to speak and there's a time to refrain from speaking. And at this moment, when Jesus stands before wicked men, he chooses to reveal nothing at all. Now, of course, Herod interprets this silence as weakness. And seeing Jesus silent, Herod takes the initiative. He questions, and still Jesus does not speak. The chief priests, two of them, one current chief priest and the other the previous chief priest, they jump in. They bring their charges. Luke says they are vehemently bringing their charges. The word implies that there's a great deal of tension in the room. The adrenaline level is high. The voices are strained. They're now shouting. They're hurling invectives at Jesus. The situation around Jesus is now degenerating. The room has become unruly. It's not turning out as Herod had imagined, and there stands Jesus, instead of shouting accusations right back at them or defending himself and showing that no one's going to get the better of him, he simply remains silent. He doesn't say one thing. Verse 11 says that at this moment, Herod, he takes the lead, and then seeing how their king is acting, his key soldiers take the cue from him and they join him. Luke says they treated Jesus with contempt. Now, this is not the first time Jesus was silent, just so we don't misunderstand. I mean, go back to the previous trial when Jesus was before the Sanhedrin. Listen to how Mark describes it in Mark 14, 60-61. And the high priest stood up in the midst and asked Jesus, "Have you no answer to make? What is it that these men testify against you?" But he remained silent and made no answer. And then later, Mark tells of Jesus being questioned by Pilate, Mark 15, 4 and 5, and Pilate again asked him, "Have you no answer to make? See how many charges they bring against you." But Jesus made no further answer, so that Pilate was amazed. Now we who read this later see this dignified silence. But when evil men bring charges and when the case is stacked against you and when there's no semblance of real justice, it's a waste of breath to say anything, and Jesus is silent. But as Luke describes the scene before Herod, this silence results in abuse and contempt and in mockery. And I can almost hear the mockery. "So you're the great healer. You're the great Messiah. And here you are and you can't do one thing. What a grand disappointment you are." And there's the irony. Jesus could have, with one word, brought the entire court of Herod to the ground. I, for myself, am convinced that this is what Satan would have wanted Jesus to do, to defend himself and display his power. And in that way, Jesus would not lay down his life for our sins.

0: said about you, and now we meet you, and there's nothing to you. And with that, Herod sends Jesus back to Pilate, no doubt. He would have added some words, words like, you don't have to worry about this guy. He's a zero. You don't even have to feel guilty if you kill him to placate the Jews. He's a person of no concern. I wouldn't waste a moment of worrying about him. And so with that said, Luke the historian says this moment became a turning point in the relationship between Herod and Pilate. The enmity, the hostility that had existed between them at that very moment was ended. You know, it's as if the two men suddenly realize, hey, we're on the same team. I mean, why are we fighting each other? Now they suddenly see we're allies. And out of the crucifixion of Jesus, this friendship develops. And we have to wonder, how is that? I mean, I think by having Jesus brutalized and crucified, Herod would have appreciated that, I think. Herod, the man who knows no bounds to his own cruelty, would have recognized in Pilate a man who could be just as cruel as he was. Herod would have admired a man who did what needed to be done, not a man of weakness, a man of strength. Perhaps Herod might have reflected back on some of the deeds of Pilate. You know, you might remember Luke 13, verse 1. There were some present at that time who told him about the Galileans whose blood Pilate had mingled with their sacrifices. Yeah, Herod liked that. But Pilate knew how to lead through terror, through intimidation. And then this man of brutality, Pilate, had honored Herod, also a man of brutality, by acknowledging Herod's authority over Galilee and that Herod could decide what to do with Jesus. And now Herod is sending Jesus back, and he's honoring Pilate in return by sending him back as if to say, I also respect your authority over all of Israel. Just respect now flows between the two men. But it's a respect deeply embedded in evil and cruelty, and stepping over bodies to get their way, letting people know where the power lies, and reminding others never to forget it. This is the way of powerful, wicked men, and among them there is respect for each other, and that leads to friendship. And that's what Jesus accomplished in that hour. He, even though the two men, Herod and Pilate, would not have known it, but Jesus was showcasing them. He was pointing out who they were. And for all time, we have remembered who they were. Friendship and solidarity among those kind of people. These are people who are prepared to do more wickedness than can be imagined. And the people of God are well served to be as clear from these people as we possibly can be. See, Jesus came to deliver his own from just such people. He presents us with power, but not power like that. Not power in cruelty, but power in love, power in sacrifice, power in giving our lives for the benefit of others. That is a power that wicked men will never understand, but it is a power that endures to the very end of the age.
1: Thanks, John. You know, I'm wondering, how do I decide whether I think somebody is pulling me away from God, and what do I do about it?
0: Yeah, I mean, a lot of the decision of how I know whether or not I'm being pulled away from God is, I don't know that there's any other way than you know, just deeply, deeply immersed in Scripture and knowing the ways of God, listening to Holy Spirit when He, you know, assaults our conscience or drives us back to a text of Scripture that maybe we have read before or a concept in Scripture. I mean, all of those will, you know, show us, oh my goodness, I'm going in the wrong direction. I mean, that's why Scripture is given. It's this anchor, it's this ruler, it's a yardstick that tells me, you know, what true north looks like, that kind of thing. And now you've also asked what I should do about it. And I do think that we need to, you know, set things before the Lord. We need to seek counsel of godly people who are going to help us through this kind of thing. I mean, there are a lot of things that we can do, which include everything from prayer and all of the other means of grace that God has given us. But let me say this is what we should not do, and that is ignore the problem. I mean, too many of us, I mean, just think, you know, maybe given enough time, stuff is just going to work itself out. I mean, we have to fight for godliness, and we have to fight to keep ourselves on the course that God has for us. And so let me just encourage God's people never to take for granted that everything is going to be fine. Fight.
1: Thanks, John. And remember to join us again tomorrow as we continue our series, The End of the Beginning, right here on Back to the Bible Canada, where we teach the Bible.

0: You know, numbers can tell us how many listen, but not what God is doing in someone's heart. That's why notes like this one from Benga mean so much. 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The Bible taught faithfully. Jesus is lifted up. The scriptures are explained. The messages challenge me, convict me, and encourage me. Sometimes they make me feel uncomfortable. And that's exactly what I need." 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
2: The sun was just rising over the island of Oahu, Hawaii. It was December 7, 1941. From high above the harbor, Commander Mitsuo Fuchida radioed a simple coded message back to his superiors. Torah, Torah, Torah. The phrase meant tiger, tiger, tiger, and signaled complete tactical surprise. Lowering the nose of his torpedo bomber, Fuchida led the first wave of more than 180 Japanese aircraft in a surprise attack on the U.S. Pacific Fleet stationed at Pearl Harbor. The Americans didn't see it coming. In less than 2 hours under Fuchida's command, more than 2,400 Americans were dead, and the United States entered World War II, joining 420,000 Canadians who had already been fighting for 2 years. In Japan, Fuchida became a national hero. He had delivered a masterstroke of military precision and for several years remained at the heart of Japan's war effort, flying mission after mission. Shot down once, he survived. On an aircraft carrier that was bombed and sank beneath the waves, he escaped. By war's end, Fuchida had survived 18 combat missions, including the Battle of Midway, and was decorated with Japan's highest military honors. But after the war, everything changed. The Empire of Japan had fallen. Its cities lay in ruins. The government was dismantled, and Fuchida was suffering from radiation sickness. His military career was over. He had no purpose, no future. The war was over, but the hatred inside and around him lingered on. One day, Fuchida heard the story of Peggy Covell, a young American woman whose missionary parents had been executed without trial by Japanese soldiers. Fuchida expected her to seek vengeance. Instead, he learned that after the war, Peggy had volunteered in Japanese POW camps caring for Japanese soldiers, men from the same army that had taken her parents from her. Peggy fed them, bandaged their wounds, and listened to their stories, and incredibly, forgave them. Next, Fuchida heard the story of Jacob DeShazer, a captured American airman. For years, he endured starvation, torture, and 36 months in solitary confinement. Wow. After the war, DeShazer returned to Japan, not as a soldier, but as a missionary. He came not to seek revenge, but to share the good news that God so loved the world that he gave his one and only son, that whoever believes in him will not perish, but have everlasting life. Fuchida was stunned. These two had every reason to hate Japan, yet they responded with compassion. What kind of power could move someone to that kind of grace? One day, he picked up a Bible. There he encountered Jesus, beaten, betrayed, nailed to a cross, praying for his enemies. The hatred and rage he had carried for years began to crumble. Soon Mitsuo Fuchida put his faith in Jesus and asked God to forgive him. And he couldn't help speaking publicly about his faith, about the transformation of his life. "I came to realize that the greatest weapon is not a sword or a bomb, but love," he later said. "Christ showed me that loving your enemy brings peace not only to the world, but to your own soul." For the rest of his life, Fuchida traveled across Japan and the U.S., telling his story. He even shared a stage with Jacob DeShazer, the American prisoner whose decision to forgive had first stirred within him a desire to do the same. In forgiving, we set a prisoner free and find the prisoner is us. What a story. What a Savior. May we too forgive as we've been forgiven.
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2: It's 20 degrees at 5:30 on the Get Up and Go Show. 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
3: Good morning. Ontario is taking the next step in the construction of the 413. The province has announced a notice of procurement to design and build the east section of the project. Caledon Mayor Annette Grove says this is about more than just building a highway in her community.
4: It is about creating stronger connections, reducing gridlock on our roads, supporting economic growth, and ensuring our transportation network can keep pace with the growth we know is coming.
3: The east section will connect the 400 with the Gore Road and will also include the extension of the 427 from Major McKenzie. Paul Calandra is defending the new supplies portal for teachers. The government's provided $750 to teachers to purchase supplies through an online portal on Staples, but some are reporting higher prices than what school boards previously offered. The education minister says the teachers are missing the list of 200 priority products.
5: Anybody will be hard-pressed to find a cheaper price, significant price savings. So on those 200, and we're probably going to add more to the list as we hear back from teachers. I am absolutely positively confident that there is no one who will find a cheaper price on those 200 things.
3: Calandra adds that they will be working with Staples to adjust the teacher portal. Charges have been laid after a vehicle was stopped in Barrie with heavy damage. Officers were called to the area of Yonge Street and Big Bay Point Saturday night for reports of a heavily damaged vehicle being driven in the area. Parts were seen falling off and was also missing a wheel. A 54-year-old man from Scarborough was arrested and charged with impaired driving. The Silver Bridge in Bracebridge has been lifted to complete key repairs. The lifting operation began on Monday, which required careful planning and specialized equipment. With the bridge lifted and stabilized, crews can now replace the damaged steel and install new bridge bearings. Regional buses are once again running between Owen Sound and Wyerton. Grade Transit Route 5 is back after it was discontinued in December 2024 after funding from the province expired. Gray Bruce has since received $9.5 million from the Ontario government to explore a potential unified regional transit network. Buses will run three times a day and include stops in Shallow Lake and Hepworth. Peterborough's purchase of new electric and hybrid buses has officially been deferred. City Council's officially deferred a staff recommendation on purchasing new buses until the next term of council. Concerns were raised about the cost of the vehicles, along with operational challenges like charging times needed to protect the battery life. In sports, the Toronto Blue Jays managed just three hits in a 6-1 loss to the Cleveland Guardians and are now 2.5 games out of the final wildcard spot. CBL playoffs, the Barrie BayCats, they've advanced to the semifinal, the 4-2 win over the Guelph Royals. In NHL news, the Nashville Predators have traded Luke Evangelista to the New Jersey Devils for a conditional first-round pick and a second in 2028. We have thunderstorms in the forecast. Traffic and weather are next.
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3: 533, your life traffic update. The 400, a little slow going in both directions between Innisfil Beach Road and Highway 89. That's due to heavy rain. The 404, though, off to a good start. It's a decent drive along Highway 26. Highways 6 and 10 are both looking all right. No problems to report along 35-115. Highway 12's moving well, and it's a pretty good commute along Highway 11. Central Ontario weather, there's a yellow severe thunderstorm warning in effect for Barrie, Innisfil, Orillia, and Northern York Region, while Grey Bruce, Dufferin County, Simcoe County, York Region, Durham, and Kortha Lakes are all under a severe thunderstorm watch. The showers will come to an end this morning and then mainly cloudy before rain and thunderstorms return late this afternoon and a high 27. Tonight, showers or thunderstorms, a low of 17, and tomorrow, mix of sun and cloud and a high 24. in Owen Sound. It's 20 degrees, 20 in Huntsville, Newmarket sitting at 20, 19 degrees at Peterborough, and Barry, it's 20. I'm Mike Poirier from the Life 100.3 News Center. Now you're up to date.

0: off today. Later this half hour, Mike Poirier's got some stuff you didn't know.
1: And there's some trends online that just make you shake your head.
0: Yes, they do. And up next, you're going to hear what happened when Austin French took his kids out on tour. Here's Forrest Frank.

8:39. Today's word of life is out. Isaiah 37:16. Lord Almighty, the God of Israel, enthroned between the cherubim, you alone are God over all the kingdoms of the earth. You have made heaven and earth. Isaiah 37:16 is today's word of life.

0: 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That's Cochran and Company and Running Home. Good morning. It's 5:46 on the Get Up and Go show with Todd, Shirley, and Mike. Todd's on vacation this week. It has a yellow warning for thunderstorms for parts of central Ontario today. Heavy rain, hail is expected. High of 27, Owen Sound 20, Peterborough 19, and in Barrie it's 20. Mike, have you ever taken your kids somewhere with you and then said, I can't take you guys anywhere?
1: I think I say that at least once when we get somewhere.
0: Well, it happened to Austin French, but it actually turned out well.
1: Good.
0: He recently took his kids out on tour in Ohio last week, and what happened wasn't on his set list. So he was going to have his 10-year-old son and his 6-year-old daughter sing God is Good with him.
1: Oh, cool.
0: And so everyone takes their places. Austin begins to play guitar. And then one of the strings on his guitar breaks.
1: Aw.
0: So he can't play until he changes that string. So what does he do? Leaves the kids on stage and goes off stage to change the string. They'll be fine. It doesn't take very long to change the string. However, that's when it happened. The kids stole the show.
1: Of course.
0: And this is on his social media. They sang Jesus Loves Me to the crowd.
1: Oh, yeah.
0: And they were so at home at the microphones. And then his son did a stand-up comedy routine and told dad jokes until dad came back.
1: Oh, he's a natural.
0: You could just see Austin shaking his head. Okay, I'm coming.
1: I'll be right there.
0: Oh, man. I guess that just shows that God had his own plan for the show that day. All right, let's get out to the roads for a live traffic update. Here's Mike.
1: The 400, a little slow going in both directions between Innisfil Beach Road and Highway 89. That's due to the heavy rain. The 404, though, off to a good start. It's a decent drive along Highway 26. Highways 6 and 10 are both looking all right. No problems to report along 35-115. Highway 12's moving well, and it's a pretty good commute along Highway 11. I'm Mike Poirier, your life traffic update.
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0: 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That's Dan Bremnes and Hold You Tight. Good morning. It's 5:55 on the Get Up and Go Show with Todd, Shirley, and Mike. There's a yellow storm warning for parts of central Ontario. Heavy rain and hail is expected. High of 27, and in Barrie, it's 20.
1: With some stuff you didn't know, here's Mike Poirier.
2: Well, the things we find on the internet, sometimes you just got to shake your head, move on.
0: Yep.
2: Other times it's like, really? We need to discuss this. Okay?
0: Okay, let's have a discussion.
2: So the internet is pretty divided on this new fast food trend.
0: Oh.
2: Okay?
0: What's happening now?
2: People have been dipping their McDonald's cheeseburgers in Coke.
0: What?
2: You know, your drink, your Coca-Cola, yeah. You get your cheeseburger and you dip it in and you eat it.
0: No.
2: Yes or no?
0: No.
2: No?
0: I see fries in a Frosty, but no. The hamburger, that's just sogifying it right off the bat.
2: A little bit. Some food influencers are calling this a fast food hack.
0: For what? Ease first digestion before you eat it?
2: They say that it's a combination that's sweet and salty, and it enhances the cheese flavor. So if you like your cheese, I guess.
0: I'm sorry, I don't mean to laugh out loud, but...
2: I don't know about this.
0: No.
2: This seems extremely odd.
0: Who are these people?
2: They must have been bored. I'd like to know who got this idea in the first place.
0: Yeah.
2: To dip your cheeseburger in your soda.
0: Well, that can happen. Kids will be kids, right?
2: They will. Well, I did see a reviewer say, don't do it in your Sprite. It just makes it soggy.
0: Oh, well,
2: you don't
0: there
2: get the benefits
0: go.
2: Of the enhanced cheese flavor.
0: There you go. Problem solved.
2: There you go. Anyways, don't be surprised, I guess, if you're seeing people dipping their cheeseburgers in their pop. And that's some stuff you didn't know.
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0: 20 degrees at 6 o'clock on the Get Up and Go Show. 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
1: Good morning. Ontario is taking the next step in the construction of the 413. The province has announced a notice of procurement to design and build the east section of the project. Caledon Mayor Annette Grove says this is about more than just building a highway in her community.
2: It is about creating stronger connections, reducing gridlock on our roads, supporting economic growth, and ensuring our transportation network can keep pace with the growth we know is coming.
1: The east section will connect the 400 with the Gore Road and will also include the extension of the 427 from Major McKenzie. Paul Calandra is defending the new supplies portal for teachers. The government's provided $750 to teachers to purchase supplies through an online portal on Staples, but some are reporting higher prices than what school boards previously offered. The education minister says the teachers are missing the list of 200 priority products.
3: Anybody will be hard-pressed to find a cheaper price, significant price savings. So on those 200, and we're probably going to add more to the list as we hear back from teachers. I am absolutely positively confident that there is no one who will find a cheaper price on those 200 things.
1: Calandra adds that they will be working with Staples to adjust the teacher portal. Charges have been laid after a vehicle was stopped in Barrie with heavy damage. Officers were called to the area of Yonge Street and Big Bay Point Saturday night for reports of a heavily damaged vehicle being driven in the area. Parts were seen falling off and was also missing a wheel. A 54-year-old man from Scarborough was arrested and charged with impaired driving. The Silver Bridge in Bracebridge has been lifted to complete key repairs. The lifting operation began on Monday, which required careful planning and specialized equipment. With the bridge lifted and stabilized, crews can now replace the damaged steel and install new bridge bearings. Regional buses are once again running between Owen Sound and Wyerton. Grade Transit Route 5 is back after it was discontinued in December 2024 after funding from the province expired. Gray Bruce has since received $9.5 million from the Ontario government to explore a potential unified regional transit network. Buses will run three times a day and include stops in Shallow Lake and Hepworth. Peterborough's purchase of new electric and hybrid buses has officially been deferred. City Council has officially deferred a staff recommendation on purchasing new buses until the next term of council. Concerns were raised about the cost of the vehicles, along with operational challenges like charging times needed to protect the battery life. From the Good News Patrol, two teens have developed an app to feed those in need. 13-year-old Ashrita and her brother Anish have created Pizza for a Purpose, where people can purchase pizzas from their favorite restaurant and then have it delivered to the charity of their choice. The siblings got the idea to create the app after volunteering at local shelters where they saw the need firsthand. In sports, the Toronto Blue Jays managed just three hits in a 6-1 loss to the Cleveland Guardians and are now 2.5 games out of the final wildcard spot. CBL playoffs, the Barrie BayCats, they've advanced to the semifinal, the 4-2 win over the Guelph Royals. And NHL news, the Nashville Predators have traded Luke Evangelista to the New Jersey Devils for a conditional first-round pick and a second in 2028. We have thunderstorms in the forecast. Traffic and weather are next.
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1: 604, your life traffic update. The 400, slow going in both directions. That's between Simcoe Road 88 and Highway 89. The 404, also a little slow as you make your way through Newmarket. It's a pretty good commute along Highway 26. Highways 6 and 10 are both moving well. It's the usual volume along 35-115. No problems to report along Highway 12. And Highway 11 is off to a good start. Central Ontario weather, there's a yellow severe thunderstorm warning in effect for Bradford, York Region, Durham, and Southern Kortha Lakes, while Grey Bruce, Dufferin County, Simcoe County, York Region, Durham, and Kortha Lakes are all under a severe thunderstorm watch. The showers will come to an end this morning and then mainly cloudy before the rain and thunderstorms return late this afternoon, a high of 27. Tonight, showers or thunderstorms and a low of 17, and tomorrow, mix of sun and cloud and a high of 24. In Owen Sound, it's 21 degrees, 20 in Huntsville, Newmarket sitting at 20, 19 degrees at Peterborough, and Barrie, it's 20. I'm Mike Poirier from the Life 100.3 News Center. Now you're up to date.

0: Ontario's Christian Superstation, Life 100.3. That's Young and Free and Falling Into You. Good morning. It's 6:12 on the Get Up and Go Show with Todd, Shirley, and Mike. Yellow warning for thunderstorms today for different parts of central Ontario. Heavy rain, hail is expected, high of 27, and in Barrie, it's 20. Mike, I've got a brand new app for you that is here in Canada.
1: Excellent.
0: That helps with grocery shopping, what to buy, meal planning for all week long.
1: Does everything.
0: And it even does a little bit of calorie counting for you. So this is an all-in-one.
1: That's fantastic.
0: And so it's called Potto, P-O-T-T-O, and it turns a few simple choices into a full week of recipes and store sorted shopping lists because you pick which store you're going to.
1: Oh.
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1: depth.
0: Exactly. 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
1: Oh, I always like that because it can also come up with recipes.
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1: There's a collision blocking the center lane of the 400 South. That's at Major McKenzie. While the 400 northbound on-ramp at Essa Road closed, and that's due to flooding. The 404 slow going between Newmarket and Bloomington due to the heavy rain. It's a pretty good commute along Highway 26. Highways 6 and 10 are both moving well. It's the usual volume along 35-115. No problems to report along Highway 12. And Highway 11 is off to a good start. I'm Mike Poirier, your Life Traffic Update.
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0: 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That's Zach Williams and Wait For Me. Good morning. It's 6:22 on the Get Up and Go Show with Todd, Shirley, and Mike. Today's weather, there's a yellow warning for thunderstorms for different parts of central Ontario. Heavy rain, hail expected, high of 27. Owen Sound sitting at 21, Peterborough 19, and in Barrie, it's 20. Well, Phil Wickham and Jamie McDonald are heading out on tour this fall together. But before they do that, they stopped by a Nebraska State Fair food truck to try out all the delicious fair foods.
1: What's a great way to kick off a tour?
0: Right?
1: Get Phil's some good food.
0: Mind was blown. So on his social media page, he posted that the cook in the truck invited them in to cook things for themselves and try them.
1: Wow.
0: Well, Phil had never tried most of the items. And Jamie looked.

0: was so comfortable flipping and dipping things.
1: Oh, yeah. That's her jam.
0: They tried deep fried cookie batter.
1: Oh, that'd be really good.
0: Oh, my goodness. Deep fried hard boiled eggs.
1: Okay, I've seen it. I've never had it.
0: But wouldn't it make sense? You have toast with eggs, do you not? Sometimes.
1: Yeah. I love eggs.
0: It would just make sense. Phil was like blown away. He goes, why haven't I thought of this? This makes so much sense.
1: What is this?
0: They had the chef hats on and the aprons. Yeah. They were going all out. It was hilarious. Have you tried any fair foods that you just have to tell us about? 1-866-737-LIFE.
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3: 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And that's the background of Ruth 4 verse 14. Then the woman said to Naomi, "Blessed be the Lord who has not left you this day without a redeemer, and may his name be renowned in Israel." Boaz was a willing relative who redeemed the land Elimelech had left behind and took Ruth as his bride. 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
1: Good morning. Ontario is taking the next step in the construction of the 413. The province has announced a notice of procurement to design and build the east section of the project. Caledon Mayor Annette Grove says this is about more than just building a highway in her community.
2: It is about creating stronger connections, reducing gridlock on our roads, supporting economic growth, and ensuring our transportation network can keep pace with the growth we know is coming.
1: The east section will connect the 400 with the Gore Road and will also include the extension of the 427 from Major McKenzie. Paul Calandra is defending the new supplies portal for teachers. The government's provided $750 to teachers to purchase supplies through an online portal on Staples, but some are reporting higher prices than what school boards previously offered. The education minister says the teachers are missing the list of 200 priority products.
3: Anybody will be hard-pressed to find a cheaper price, significant price savings. So on those 200, and we're probably going to add more to the list as we hear back from teachers. I am absolutely positively confident that there is no one who will find a cheaper price on those 200 things.
1: Calandra adds that they will be working with Staples to adjust the teacher portal. Charges have been laid after a vehicle was stopped in Barrie with heavy damage. Officers were called to the area of Yonge Street and Big Bay Point Saturday night for reports of a heavily damaged vehicle being driven in the area. Parts were seen falling off and was also missing a wheel. A 54-year-old man from Scarborough was arrested and charged with impaired driving. The Silver Bridge in Bracebridge has been lifted to complete key repairs. The lifting operation began on Monday, which required careful planning and specialized equipment. With the bridge lifted and stabilized, crews can now replace the damaged steel and install new bridge bearings. Regional buses are once again running between Owen Sound and Wyerton. Grade Transit Route 5 is back after it was discontinued in December 2024 after funding from the province expired. Gray Bruce has since received $9.5 million from the Ontario government to explore a potential unified regional transit network. Buses will run three times a day and include stops in Shallow Lake and Hepworth. Peterborough's purchase of new electric and hybrid buses has officially been deferred. City Council's officially deferred a staff recommendation on purchasing new buses until the next term of council. Concerns were raised about the cost of the vehicles, along with operational challenges like charging times needed to protect the battery life. In sports, the Toronto Blue Jays managed just three hits in a 6-1 loss to the Cleveland Guardians and are now 2.5 games out of the final wildcard spot. CBL playoffs, the Barrie BayCats, they've advanced to the semifinal, the 4-2 win over the Guelph Royals. In NHL news, the Nashville Predators have traded Luke Evangelista to the New Jersey Devils for a conditional first-round pick and a second in 2028. We have thunderstorms in the forecast. Traffic and weather are next.
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1: 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There's a collision blocking the three left lanes of the 400 South. That's at Major McKenzie. The 400 northbound on-ramp at Essa Road closed, and that's due to flooding. The 404 very slow going through Newmarket and then also at Stouffville Road. Highway 26 is off to a good start. 6 and 10 are both clear. No problems to report along 35-115. Highway 12 is moving well, and it's the usual volume along Highway 11. Central Ontario weather. There's a yellow severe thunderstorm warning in effect for Durham Region and southern Kawartha Lakes, while Bruce County, Dufferin County, Simcoe, York Region, Durham, and Kawartha Lakes are all under a severe thunderstorm watch. The showers will come to an end this morning and then mainly cloudy before the rain and thunderstorms return late this afternoon, a high of 27. Tonight, showers or thunderstorms, a low of 17. And tomorrow, mix of sun and cloud and a high of 24. In Owen Sound, it's 21 degrees, 20 in Huntsville, Newmarket, sitting at 20, 19 degrees at Peterborough, and Barrie, it's 20. I'm Mike Poirier from the Life 100.3 News Center. 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

0: get a witness.
1: It's 6:38. Today's word of life is Isaiah 37:16. Lord Almighty, the God of Israel, enthroned between the cherubim, you alone are God over all the kingdoms of the earth. You have made heaven and earth. Isaiah 37:16 is today's word of life.

0: Ontario's Christian Superstation, Life 100.3, that stars go dim and heaven on earth. Good morning. It is 6:42 on the Get Up and Go Show with Todd, Shirley, and Mike. Yellow storm warning for thunderstorms for parts of central Ontario today. Heavy rain, hail expected, high of 27, and in Barrie, it's 20. Well, if you heard a business advertising on Life 100.3 and you went, oh, wait, I need to know more.
1: Yeah, or you've heard the commercials so many times, and then you have that moment where it's like, I need this one service. How do I find it?
0: Absolutely. Well, we've made that very, very easy for you. 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And don't forget, when you talk to them, make sure you tell them that you heard them on Life. All right, let's get out to the roads for a Life traffic update. Here's Mike.
1: There's a collision blocking the three left lanes of the 400 South. That's at Major McKenzie. The 400 northbound on-ramp at Essa Road has reopened. The 404, a little slow going as you make your way through Newmarket. Highway 26, off to a good start. 6 and 10 are both clear. No problems to report along 35-115. Highway 12's moving well, and it's the usual volume along Highway 11. I'm Mike Poirier with your Life traffic update.
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3: An individual with a secular perspective on money and material things is generally discontent with their current level of income and frequently want more and more. Hebrews 13:5 says, keep your lives free from the love of money and be content with what you have. In Luke chapter 3, John the Baptist said, be content with your pay. Most people struggle with a lack of contentment, selfishness, covetousness, or pride, which causes them to want more and more material things. The biblical solution to this secular thinking is to learn to be content with God's provision. How important is contentment from God's perspective? The Apostle Paul answers in 1 Timothy chapter 6, where he said, but godliness with contentment is great gain, for we brought nothing into the world, and we shall take nothing out of it, but if we have food and clothing, we will be content with that. In summary, be content with God's provision so that you can have a biblical perspective on money and material things. To learn more, go to CopelandFinancialMinistries.org.

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0: Listener supported Christian Radio Life 100.3. That's Sidewalk Profits. And don't sweat it. Good morning. It's 6:50 on the Get Up and Go Show with Todd, Shirley, and Mike. Todd's off today. A yellow thunderstorm warning for different parts of central Ontario. Heavy rain and hail expected. High of 27. And in Barrie, it's 20. Life isn't always easy. And sometimes even the strongest people among us need a little bit of help to work through some of life's more challenging problems. This is the Mental Health Moment on Life 100.3. It's for educational purposes only. Today, we're joined by Krista Scarlett. She's a psychotherapist from Krista Scarlett Psychotherapy in Midhurst. This week, we're continuing our conversation about our inner alarm system, and we're going to take a look at God's compassion on us. Good morning.
1: Good morning, Shirley.
0: Always good to talk to you. Krista, let's talk about what does God's response to us look like in his compassion?
1: That's such a good thing to focus on, Shirley. So often when we're experiencing something like anxiety, we fear that God might be angry with us.
0: Yes. Know?
1: And we think of all the verses in scripture that say, don't fear, do not be afraid.
0: Yeah.
1: And I want to encourage our listeners this morning to think about God as our Father. I love the verse in Psalms 103, verse 13 to 14. It says this, it says, as a father has compassion on his children, so the Lord has compassion on those who fear him.
0: Okay. Hang on a second. I've got a curveball here for you. Some of us have not and were not given the best earthly fathers. And we don't understand that fathers can be compassionate, that can be loving. How does someone who has experienced that experience the compassion and love of our Holy Father?
1: I just want to offer that person, if that's you and you're listening, I want to offer you compassion and understanding. It is so hard when we have experiences with an earthly father that we're not loving, when that earthly father was not safe for us. And this is why I so appreciate how God has given us throughout scripture these pictures of who our Heavenly Father really is. The Good Shepherd. That's one of my favorite images. Your Heavenly Father is your Good Shepherd. He leads you beside still waters.
0: Psalm 23, ladies.
1: Yes. And so again, this, I would invite listeners, if that's you, Psalm 103, meditate on this. As a father has compassion on his children, so the Lord has compassion on those who fear him. And listen to the second part, for he knows how we are formed. This is not a father who doesn't understand you. This is not a father who doesn't see where you're at and how you might be struggling. And then the second part, he knows how we are formed and he remembers that we are dust. So this is a father who understands our humanity. He's the one who made us. He knows how we're formed. He knows that we are fragile, that we get scared really easily. And so this is, God is the kind of father who meets us with compassion and from a place of understanding.
0: That's it. Because I was striving and striving. How do I get peace? How do I get peace? And in my hardship, in the emotional noise of my life, how was I ever going to achieve peace? And then Jesus came to sit beside me.
1: Can you say a bit more about that? Jesus coming to sit beside you.
0: It was his presence in my life that changed my life. In my anxiety, in my fear.
1: Wow.
0: He sat with me at the well.
1: And you know what, Shirley? What you're describing, your experience of this Heavenly Father, is what we see throughout scripture. So many of these calls, do not be anxious, do not fear.
0: Yeah.
1: Do you know what's right often alongside those invitations to not fear? This reminder that God is with us. I mean, I think of Genesis 26, do not fear, for I am with you. Isaiah 41, do not fear, for I am with you. Matthew 28, do not be afraid, for I am with you always. This promise of presence.
0: And it's repeated over and over in the Bible. He promises repeatedly, God's answer to fear is not often an explanation, but it is his presence.
1: Yes.
0: Krista, thank you so much. And friends, You might be initially hesitant to seek out help and support for personal matters, but when you do, you will feel confident that you are taking a courageous first step towards getting to a better place and being a better you. Stay tuned next week for a continuation of this conversation of God's compassion and God's presence. Today, we've been talking about God's response and what that looks like with his compassion. And today, we've been talking with Krista Scarlett, psychotherapist from Krista Scarlett Psychotherapy in Midhurst. Again, my darling, thank you for shining the light on Jesus and our lives.
1: It's my privilege.
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1: Good morning. Ontario is taking the next step in the construction of the 413. The province has announced a notice of procurement to design and build the east section of the project. Caledon Mayor Annette Grove says this is about more than just building a highway in her community.
2: It is about creating stronger connections, reducing gridlock on our roads, supporting economic growth, and ensuring our transportation network can keep pace with the growth we know is coming.
1: The east section will connect the 400 with the Gore Road and will also include the extension of the 427 from Major Mackenzie. Paul Calandra is defending the new supplies portal for teachers. The government's provided $750 to teachers to purchase supplies through an online portal on Staples, but some are reporting higher prices than what school boards previously offered. The education minister says the teachers are missing the list of 200 priority products.
3: Anybody will be hard-pressed to find a cheaper price. Significant price savings. So on those 200, and we're probably going to add more to the list as we hear back from teachers. I am absolutely, positively confident that there is no one who will find a cheaper price on those 200 things.
1: Calandra adds that they will be working with Staples to adjust the teacher portal. Charges have been laid after a vehicle was stopped in Barrie with heavy damage. Officers were called to the area of Yonge Street and Big Bay Point Saturday night for reports of a heavily damaged vehicle being driven in the area. Parts were seen falling off and was also missing a wheel. A 54-year-old man from Scarborough was arrested and charged with impaired driving. The Silver Bridge in Bracebridge has been lifted to complete key repairs. The lifting operation began on Monday, which required careful planning and specialized equipment. With the bridge lifted and stabilized, crews can now replace the damaged steel and install new bridge bearings. Regional buses are once again running between Owen Sound and Wyarton. Grade Transit Route 5 is back after it was discontinued in December 2024 after funding from the province expired. Gray Bruce has since received $9.5 million from the Ontario government to explore a potential unified regional transit network. Buses will run three times a day and include stops in Shallow Lake and Hepworth. Peterborough's purchase of new electric and hybrid buses has officially been deferred. City Council has officially deferred a staff recommendation on purchasing new buses until the next term of council. Concerns were raised about the cost of the vehicles, along with operational challenges like charging times needed to protect the battery life. From the Good News Patrol, two teens have developed an app to feed those in need. 13-year-old Ashrita and her brother Anish have created Pizza for a Purpose, where people can purchase pizzas from their favorite restaurant and then have it delivered to the charity of their choice. The siblings got the idea to create the app after volunteering at local shelters where they saw the need firsthand. In sports, the Toronto Blue Jays managed just three hits in a 6-1 loss to the Cleveland Guardians and are now 2.5 games out of the final wildcard spot. CBL playoffs, the Barrie BayCats, they've advanced to the semifinal, the 4-2 win over the Guelph Royals. And NHL news, the Nashville Predators have traded Luke Evangelista to the New Jersey Devils for a conditional first-round pick and a second in 2028. We have thunderstorms in the forecast. Traffic and weather are next.
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1: 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There's a collision blocking the three left lanes of the 400 South. That's at Major Mackenzie, while the 400 southbound on-ramp at Major Mackenzie has also been shut down. The 404, very slow going. That's at Mulock Drive. It's the usual volume along Highway 26. Highways 6 and 10 are both moving well. It's a decent drive along 35-115. No problems to report along Highway 12, and it's a pretty good commute along Highway 11. Central Ontario weather, there's a yellow severe thunderstorm warning in effect for southern Peterborough County, while southern Grey, Dufferin County, Innisfil, York Region, Durham, and Kawartha Lakes are under a severe thunderstorm watch. The showers will come to an end this morning and then mainly cloudy before rain and thunderstorms return late this afternoon, high of 27. Tonight, showers or thunderstorms, a low of 17. And tomorrow, mix of sun and cloud and a high of 24. In Owen Sound, it's 22 degrees, 19 in Huntsville, Newmarket sitting at 20, 19 degrees at Peterborough, and Barry, it's 20. I'm Mike Poirier from the Life 100.3 News Center. Now you're up to date.

0: Poirier's back with some stuff you didn't know.
1: And there's some trends online that you just can't help but shake your head.
0: I'm already shaking it. And up next, you'll hear what happened when Austin French took his kids on tour. Here's

0: Ontario's Christian Superstation, Life 100.3. That's Seth Schleeder and Won't Start Now. Good morning. It's 7:12 on the Get Up and Go show with Todd, Shirley, and Mike. Todd's on vacation. The rain will take a break this morning, but there is still a risk of a thunderstorm later. High of 27, Owen Sound 22, Huntsville and Barrie, it's 19. Well, Mike, what if I said there's another app that can really help you with grocery shopping, meal planning, and calorie counting?
1: It can do all of that?
0: And more.
1: Wow.
0: But wait, there's more.
1: There's more.
0: The app is called Potto, P-O-T-T-O, and it turns a
1: like
0: few...
1: Like potato?
0: Yeah, pretty much.
1: Okay.
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1: There's a collision blocking the three left lanes of the 400 South. That's at Major McKenzie. While the 400 Southbound on-ramp at Major McKenzie has also been shut down. 404 Southbound, a little slow going. That's at Mulock Drive. It's the usual volume along Highway 26. Highways 6 and 10 are both moving well. It's a decent drive along 35-115. No problems to report along Highway 12. And it's a pretty good commute along Highway 11. I'm Mike Poirier, your Life Traffic Update.
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1: 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That's Micah Tyler and Perfectly. Good morning. It's 7:21 on the Get Up and Go show with Todd, Shirley, and Mike. Todd's off today. The rain will take a break this morning, but there is still a risk of a thunderstorm later. High of 27, and in Barrie, it's 19.
2: With some stuff you didn't know, here's Mike Poirier.
3: Some of the stuff you come across on the internet, you just can't help but shake your head.
1: Yeah, exactly.
3: Or it could pique your curiosity.
1: That too.
3: Mm-hmm.
1: Okay,
3: mm-hmm.
1: What's going on?
3: Well, the internet has seemed to be divided on this fast food trend.
1: Oh, no.
3: Okay. They seem to be dipping their McDonald's cheeseburgers in their Coca-Cola.
1: What?
3: Mm-hmm. Is this a yes or a no for you to try?
1: Absolutely not. Don't be so foolish.
3: There's not even a peak of curiosity?
1: No. That would just be so soggy. It's like, are they trying to pre-digest their food? I don't know. Like, I can see French fries dipped in ice cream or like a Frosty, but come on.
3: Well, some food influencers, they're calling this a fast food hack.
1: I don't know if they're influencers then.
3: Well, they say it's a combination that is sweet and salty.
1: Well, yeah.
3: And it enhances the cheese flavor.
1: Enhances the cheese flavor?
3: Enhances it. That's what they're saying.
1: It's soggy plastic. What?
3: Well, I guess when you dip it, you get the sweetness and then, you know, the bun's starting to disintegrate.
1: Yeah,
3: and then that leaves the cheese.
1: Not...
3: So maybe you're just trying the cheese more.
1: I'm shaking my head so hard right now. My eyes hurt. No, they're not influencing anything right now.
3: Now, I did see one review and they say if they tried it in their Sprite and it just made things soggy and whatnot. It didn't enhance anything.
1: Oh!
3: So it has to be Coca-Cola if you're going to do this.
1: Sure, why not?
3: Yeah, yeah. So would you dip your McDonald's cheeseburger in Coke?
1: No.
3: Well, that's some stuff you didn't know.
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2: One of the things I've learned is Roger doesn't want to feel like he is doing the bills by himself. 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
3: Kathy Lipp on today's Focus on the Family Minute.
2: We learned this in the kitchen. 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
3: Finding balance between your gifts and your spouse's will bring harmony to your marriage. 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
1: Good morning. Ontario is taking the next step in the construction of the 413. The province has announced a notice of procurement to design and build the east section of the project. Caledon Mayor Annette Grove says this is about more than just building a highway in her community.
2: It is about creating stronger connections, reducing gridlock on our roads, supporting economic growth, and ensuring our transportation network can keep pace with the growth we know is coming.
1: The east section will connect the 400 with the Gore Road and will also include the extension of the 427 from Major McKenzie. Paul Calandra is defending the new supplies portal for teachers. The government's provided $750 to teachers to purchase supplies through an online portal on Staples, but some are reporting higher prices than what school boards previously offered. The education minister says the teachers are missing the list of 200 priority products.
3: Anybody will be hard-pressed to find a cheaper price, significant price savings. So on those 200, and we're probably going to add more to the list as we hear back from teachers. I am absolutely positively confident that there is no one who will find a cheaper price on those 200 things.
1: Calandra adds that they will be working with Staples to adjust the teacher portal. Charges have been laid after a vehicle was stopped in Barrie with heavy damage. Officers were called to the area of Yonge Street and Big Bay Point Saturday night for reports of a heavily damaged vehicle being driven in the area. Parts were seen falling off and was also missing a wheel. A 54-year-old man from Scarborough was arrested and charged with impaired driving. The Silver Bridge in Bracebridge has been lifted to complete key repairs. The lifting operation began on Monday, which required careful planning and specialized equipment. With the bridge lifted and stabilized, crews can now replace the damaged steel and install new bridge bearings. Regional buses are once again running between Owen Sound and Wyarton. Great Transit Route 5 is back after it was discontinued in December 2024 after funding from the province expired. Gray Bruce has since received $9.5 million from the Ontario government to explore a potential unified regional transit network. Buses will run three times a day and include stops in Shallow Lake and Hepworth. Peterborough's purchase of new electric and hybrid buses has officially been deferred. City Council's officially deferred a staff recommendation on purchasing new buses until the next term of council. Concerns were raised about the cost of the vehicles, along with operational challenges like charging times needed to protect the battery life. In sports, the Toronto Blue Jays managed just three hits in a 6-1 loss to the Cleveland Guardians and are now 2.5 games out of the final wildcard spot. CBL playoffs, the Barrie BayCats, they've advanced to the semifinal, the 4-2 win over the Guelph Royals. In NHL news, the Nashville Predators have traded Luke Evangelista to the New Jersey Devils for a conditional first-round pick and a second in 2028. We have thunderstorms in the forecast. Traffic and weather are next.
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1: 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There's a collision blocking the two left lanes of the 400 South. That's at Major McKenzie. While the 400 southbound on-ramp at Major McKenzie has been shut down. Southbound 404 backed up as you make your way through Newmarket. It's a pretty good commute along Highway 26. Highways 6 and 10 are both clear. No problems to report along 35-115. Highway 12 is moving well, and it's a decent drive along Highway 11. Central Ontario weather. There's a yellow severe thunderstorm warning in effect for Clarington, while the severe thunderstorm watch has been dropped. The showers will come to an end this morning, and then mainly cloudy before rain and thunderstorms return late this afternoon, a high of 27. Tonight, showers or thunderstorms, low of 17, and tomorrow, mix of sun and cloud and high of 24. In Owen Sound, it's 22 degrees, 20 in Huntsville, Newmarket sitting at 21, 19 degrees at Peterborough, and Barrie, it's 19. I'm Mike Poirier from the Life 100.3 News Center. 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

0: Ontario's Christian Superstation, Life 100.3. That's Tasha Layton and Never. Good morning. It's 7:42 on the Get Up and Go Show with Todd, Shirley, and Mike. Todd is off today. The rain will take a break this morning, but there is still a risk of a thunderstorm later this afternoon. High of 27. Owen Sound sitting at 22. And in Barrie, it's 19. Well, landlords can get a bit of a bad rap, right?
1: They can.
0: Yeah, and I've read about this landlord in Australia, in Melbourne.
1: Mm-hmm.
0: He ended up giving his long-term tenant the entire house.
1: I saw this.
0: That she was renting for the last 23 years.
1: Well, when you've got a loyal renter, you want to treat them well.
0: Right? My landlord is awesome. And I just, him and I have quickly become family too. And just like this story, they became quickly like family. And the landlord ended up actually when he, just after he passed the house on to her, mm-hmm. he passed away.
1: Yeah, that's the timing.
0: I know, right? Well, the lady ended up retiring, and still to this day, she gives thanks to the landlord and to God. All right, let's get out to the roads for a live traffic update. Here's Mike.
1: There's a collision blocking the right lane of the 400 South. That's at Major McKenzie. Well, the 400 southbound on-ramp for Major McKenzie still closed. Southbound 404, backed up as you make your way through Newmarket. It's a pretty good commute along Highway 26. Highways 6 and 10 are both clear. No problems to report along 35-115. Highway 12's moving well, and it's a decent drive along Highway 11. I'm Mike Poirier with your Life Traffic Update.
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7:49, today's word of life is Isaiah 37:16. Lord Almighty, the God of Israel, enthroned between the cherubim, you alone are God over all the kingdoms of the earth. 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

0: 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That's Torin Wells and Breathe On It. Good morning. It's 7:53 on the Get Up and Go show with Todd, Shirley, and Mike. Todd's off today. The rain has taken a break this morning. There is still a risk of a thunderstorm later. High of 27. Owen Sound seeing 22 degrees. Peterborough 18. And in Barrie, it's 19. Well, Austin French did something that most parents do. He took him to work.
1: It was bring your kid to work day?
0: Yes. So he was on tour and he recently took his kids. They were playing in Ohio. Okay. And what happened wasn't on his set list. So he was going to have his 10-year-old son and his 6-year-old daughter sing God is Good with him.
1: Oh, fun.
0: Which was fine.
1: Yeah.
0: Everybody takes their places on stage and Austin begins to play his guitar. And then one of the strings breaks on his guitar.
1: Oh, that's too bad. Yeah, but they're musicians. They know how to fix this kind of thing.
0: That's true. That's true. So he can't play the song until he changes that string. So he does what dads do and leaves the kids where they are.
1: They'll be fine. There's so many people keeping
0: exactly.
1: an eye on them.
0: There's a whole audience staring at them. I'm like, what are they going to do? Well, that's when it happened. The kids stole the show.
1: Oh, no.
0: Mm-hmm. Austin went off stage to change the string and they began singing Jesus Loves Me to the crowd.
1: Oh, they're naturals.
0: And then his son starts doing a stand-up comedy routine telling dad jokes.
1: That's fantastic.
0: And you can see in the video, this is on Austin's social media, you can see the dad's like, I'm coming, just a minute.
1: I'll be back.
0: I guess that just shows that God had his own plan for the show that day.
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1: Good morning. Ontario is taking the next step in the construction of the 413. The province has announced a notice of procurement to design and build the east section of the project. Caledon Mayor Annette Grove says this is about more than just building a highway in her community.
2: It is about creating stronger connections, reducing gridlock on our roads, supporting economic growth, and ensuring our transportation network can keep pace with the growth we know is coming.
1: The east section will connect the 400 with the Gore Road and will also include the extension of the 427 from Major McKenzie. Paul Calandra is defending the new supplies portal for teachers. The government's provided $750 to teachers to purchase supplies through an online portal on Staples, but some are reporting higher prices than what school boards previously offered. The education minister says the teachers are missing the list of 200 priority products.
3: Anybody will be hard-pressed to find a cheaper price, significant price savings. So on those 200, and we're probably going to add more to the list as we hear back from teachers. I am absolutely positively confident that there is no one who will find a cheaper price on those 200 things.
1: Calandra adds that they will be working with Staples to adjust the teacher portal. Charges have been laid after a vehicle was stopped in Barrie with heavy damage. Officers were called to the area of Yonge Street and Big Bay Point Saturday night for reports of a heavily damaged vehicle being driven in the area. Parts were seen falling off and was also missing a wheel. A 54-year-old man from Scarborough was arrested and charged with impaired driving. The Silver Bridge in Bracebridge has been lifted to complete key repairs. The lifting operation began on Monday, which required careful planning and specialized equipment. With the bridge lifted and stabilized, crews can now replace the damaged steel and install new bridge bearings. Regional buses are once again running between Owen Sound and Wyerton. Grade Transit Route 5 is back after it was discontinued in December 2024 after funding from the province expired. Gray Bruce has since received $9.5 million from the Ontario government to explore a potential unified regional transit network. Buses will run three times a day and include stops in Shallow Lake and Hepworth. Peterborough's purchase of new electric and hybrid buses has officially been deferred. City Council's officially deferred a staff recommendation on purchasing new buses until the next term of council. Concerns were raised about the cost of the vehicles, along with operational challenges like charging times needed to protect the battery life. From the Good News Patrol, two teens had developed an app to feed those in need. 13-year-old Ashrita and her brother Anish have created Pizza for a Purpose, where people can purchase pizzas from their favorite restaurant and then have it delivered to the charity of their choice. The siblings got the idea to create the app after volunteering at local shelters where they saw the need firsthand. In sports, the Toronto Blue Jays managed just three hits in a 6-1 loss to the Cleveland Guardians and are now 2.5 games out of the final wildcard spot. CBL playoffs, the Barrie BayCats, they've advanced to the semifinal, the 4-2 win over the Guelph Royals. And NHL news, the Nashville Predators have traded Luke Evangelista to the New Jersey Devils for a conditional first-round pick and a second in 2028. We have thunderstorms in the forecast. Traffic and weather are next.
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1: 803, your life traffic update. There's a collision blocking the right lane of the 400 South. That's at Major McKenzie, while the 400 southbound on-ramp at Major McKenzie is still blocked. Southbound 404 backed up as you make your way through Newmarket and then slows down again at Elgin Mills. It's a decent drive along Highway 26. Highways 6 and 10 are both moving well. It's a smooth commute along 35-115. No problems to report along Highway 12, and it's the usual volume along Highway 11. Central Ontario weather, it'll be mainly cloudy before the rain and thunderstorms return later this afternoon, high 27. Tonight, showers or thunderstorms, low 17. And tomorrow, mix of sun and cloud and a high of 24. In Owen Sound, it's 22 degrees, 20 in Huntsville, Newmarket sitting at 20, 18 degrees in Peterborough, and Barrie, it's 19. I'm Mike Poirier from the Life 100.3 News Center. Now you're up to date.

0: Ontario's Christian Superstation, Life 100.3. That's Mercy Me and No Death. Good morning. It's the 8:11 on the Get Up and Go Show with Todd, Shirley, and Mike. Todd is on vacation this week. The rain has taken a break this morning, but there is still a risk of a thunderstorm later. High of 27, Owen Sound 22, Newmarket 19, and in Barrie it's 19. Well, Phil Wickham and Jamie McDonald are heading out on tour this fall.
1: Yeah.
0: But before they do that, they stopped by a Nebraska State Fair together to a food truck.
1: And what a great way to start.
0: Right? They got to try out all the delicious fair foods, and Phil's mind was blown.
1: I bet.
0: It was blown. So on his social media page, he posted that the cook in the truck invited them in to cook things for themselves.
1: He got to go up close and personal.
0: With the deep fryer.
1: That's fantastic.
0: And Phil says he's never tried most of the items, and Jamie looked like she was so comfortable flipping and dipping things.
1: It's right up her alley.
0: Yeah, well, she used to work it in fast food.
1: Yeah.
0: Before she made it big. And so they tried deep fried cookie batter.
1: Oh, that'd be good.
0: Oh.
1: So good.
0: And something that doesn't make sense, but it should make sense, but deep fried hard boiled eggs.
1: That's potential.
0: Well,
1: I could see that.
0: We generally eat toast with hard boiled eggs, yes.
1: Uh-huh.
0: And so they deep fried it in batter, and I was like, well, that makes so much sense. I'm not going to try it at home because knowing my luck, the egg would explode.
1: Right.
0: Oh, no. They had their chef hats on, they had aprons on, and Phil just looked like he was having the time of his life. It was hilarious. Have you ever tried any fair food that you just have to tell everybody about? Give us a call and let us know. 1-866-737-LIFE. All right, let's get out to the roads for a life traffic update presented by Heritage Cattle Company. 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Here's Mike.
1: There's a collision blocking the right lane of the 400 South. That's at Major McKenzie, while the 400 Southbound on-ramp at Major McKenzie still closed. Southbound 404, backed up through Newmarket and then slows down again approaching Elgin Mills. It's a decent drive along Highway 26. Highway 6 is moving well. Highway 10 southbound, very slow approaching King Street in Caledon. It's a smooth commute along 35-115. No problems to report along Highway 12. And it's the usual volume along Highway 11. I'm Mike Poirier with your life traffic update.
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3: It's way too easy to erase ourselves from God's equation. That's what we do when we think something like, God is so huge, but my life is just so small and normal. I kind of get where that comes from. Thinking about the vastness of the universe, astronomer Carl Sagan concluded, our planet is a lonely speck in the great enveloping cosmic dark. In our obscurity, in all this vastness, there is no hint that help will come from elsewhere to save us from ourselves. Well, if I had that perspective, maybe also I'd think that my life was small, normal, and pointless. 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The opposite of normal isn't extraordinary, it's purpose. 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
5: An individual with a secular perspective on money and material things is generally discontent with their current level of income and frequently want more and more. Hebrews 13:5 says, keep your lives free from the love of money and be content with what you have. In Luke chapter 3, John the Baptist said, be content with your pay. Most people struggle with a lack of contentment, selfishness, covetousness, or pride, which causes them to want more and more material things. The biblical solution to this secular thinking is to learn to be content with God's provision. How important is contentment from God's perspective? The Apostle Paul answers in 1 Timothy chapter 6, where he said, "But godliness with contentment is great gain, for we brought nothing into the world, and we shall take nothing out of it. But if we have food and clothing, we will be content with that." In summary, be content with God's provision so that you can have a biblical perspective on money and material things. To learn more, go to CopelandFinancialMinistries.org.

0: Listener supported Christian Radio Life 100.3. That's the Queen, Cece Winans, and worthy of it all. Good morning. It's 8:20 on the Get Up and Go show with Todd, Shirley, and Mike. Todd is off today. The rain has taken a break this morning, but it will be back this afternoon. There is a risk of a thunderstorm later, high of 27, and right now it's 19. Life isn't always easy, and sometimes even the strongest people among us need a little bit of help to work through some of life's more challenging problems. This is the Mental Health Moment on Life 100.3. It's for educational purposes only. Today, we're joined by Krista Scarlett. She's a psychotherapist from Krista Scarlett Psychotherapy in Midhurst. This week, we're continuing our conversation about our inner alarm system, and we're going to take a look at God's compassion on us. Good morning.
1: Good morning, Shirley.
0: Always good to talk to you. Krista, let's talk about what does God's response to us look like in his compassion?
1: That's such a good thing to focus on, Shirley. So often when we're experiencing something like anxiety, we fear that God might be angry with us.
0: Yes.
1: Know? And we think of all the verses in scripture that say, don't fear, do not be afraid.
0: Yeah.
1: And I want to encourage our listeners this morning to think about God as our Father. I love the verse in Psalms 103, verse 13 to 14. It says this, it says, as a father has compassion on his children, so the Lord has compassion on those who fear him.
0: Okay, hang on a second. I've got a curveball here for you. Some of us have not, and we're not given the best earthly fathers. And we don't understand that fathers can be compassionate, that can be loving. How does someone who has experienced that experience the compassion and love of our Holy Father?
1: I just want to offer that person, if that's you and you're listening, I want to offer you compassion and understanding. It is so hard when we have experiences with an earthly father that we're not loving, when that earthly father was not safe for us. And this is why I so appreciate how God has given us throughout scripture these pictures of who our Heavenly Father really is. The Good Shepherd. That's one of my favorite images. Your Heavenly Father is your Good Shepherd. He leads you beside still waters.
0: Psalm 23, lady.
1: Yes. And so again, this, I would invite listeners, if that's you, Psalm 103, meditate on this. As a father has compassion on his children, so the Lord has compassion on those who fear him. And listen to the second part. For he knows how we are formed. This is not a father who doesn't understand you. This is not a father who doesn't see where you're at and how you might be struggling. And then the second part, he knows how we are formed and he remembers that we are dust. So this is a father who understands our humanity. He's the one who made us. He knows how we're formed. He knows that we are fragile, that we get scared really easily. And so this is, God is the kind of father who meets us with compassion and from a place of understanding.
0: That's it. Because I was striving and striving. How do I get peace? How do I get peace? And in my hardship, in the emotional noise of my life, how was I ever going to achieve peace? And then Jesus came to sit beside me.
1: Can you say a bit more about that? Jesus coming to sit beside you.
0: It was his presence in my life that changed my life. In my anxiety, in my fear.
1: Wow.
0: He sat with me at the well.
1: And you know what, Shirley? What you're describing, your experience of this Heavenly Father, is what we see throughout scripture. So many of these calls, do not be anxious, do not fear.
0: Yeah.
1: Do you know what's right often alongside those invitations to not fear? This reminder that God is with us. I mean, I think of,

0: of Genesis 26, do not fear, for I am with you. Isaiah 41, do not fear, for I am with you. Matthew 28, do not be afraid, for I am with you always. Mm-hmm. This promise of presence.
1: And it's repeated over and over in the Bible. He promises repeatedly.
0: That's right.
1: Repeatedly, God's answer to fear is not often an explanation, but it is his presence.
0: Yes.
1: Krista, thank you so much. And friends, you might be initially hesitant to seek out help and support for personal matters, but when you do, you will feel confident that you are taking a courageous first step towards getting to a better place and being a better you. Today, we've been talking about God's response and what that looks like with his compassion. And today, we've been talking with Krista Scarlett, psychotherapist from Krista Scarlett Psychotherapy in Midhurst. Again, my darling, thank you for shining the light on Jesus and our lives.
0: It's my privilege.
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3: Listen to how this Chinese proverb connects righteousness and world peace. If there is righteousness in the heart, there will be beauty in character. If there is beauty in character, there'll be harmony in the home. If there is harmony in the home, there will be order in the nation. If there is order in the nation, there will be peace in the world. Nearly 3,000 years ago, Solomon said the same thing, but with fewer words. He wrote, "Righteousness exalts a nation." 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
1: Good morning. Ontario is taking the next step in the construction of the 413. The province has announced a notice of procurement to design and build the east section of the project. Caledon Mayor Annette Grove says this is about more than just building a highway in her community.
2: It is about creating stronger connections, reducing gridlock on our roads, supporting economic growth, and ensuring our transportation network can keep pace with the growth we know is coming.
1: The east section will connect the 400 with the Gore Road and will also include the extension of the 427 from Major McKenzie. Paul Calandra is defending the new supplies portal for teachers. The government's provided $750 to teachers to purchase supplies through an online portal on Staples, but some are reporting higher prices than what school boards previously offered. The education minister says the teachers are missing the list of 200 priority products.
3: Anybody will be hard-pressed to find a cheaper price, significant price savings. So on those 200, and we're probably going to add more to the list as we hear back from teachers. I am absolutely positively confident that there is no one who will find a cheaper price on those 200 things.
1: Calandra adds that they will be working with Staples to adjust the teacher portal. Charges have been laid after a vehicle was stopped in Barrie with heavy damage. Officers were called to the area of Yonge Street and Big Bay Point Saturday night for reports of a heavily damaged vehicle being driven in the area. Parts were seen falling off and was also missing a wheel. A 54-year-old man from Scarborough was arrested and charged with impaired driving. The Silver Bridge in Bracebridge has been lifted to complete key repairs. The lifting operation began on Monday, which required careful planning and specialized equipment. With the bridge lifted and stabilized, crews can now replace the damaged steel and install new bridge bearings. Regional buses are once again running between Owen Sound and Wyerton. Grade Transit Route 5 is back after it was discontinued in December 2024 after funding from the province expired. Gray Bruce has since received $9.5 million from the Ontario government to explore a potential unified regional transit network. Buses will run three times a day and include stops in Shallow Lake and Hepworth. Peterborough's purchase of new electric and hybrid buses has officially been deferred. City Council has officially deferred a staff recommendation on purchasing new buses until the next term of council. Concerns were raised about the cost of the vehicles, along with operational challenges like charging times needed to protect the battery life. In sports, the Toronto Blue Jays managed just three hits in a 6-1 loss to the Cleveland Guardians and are now 2.5 games out of the final wildcard spot. CBL playoffs, the Barrie BayCats, they've advanced to the semifinal, the 4-2 win over the Guelph Royals. In NHL news, the Nashville Predators have traded Luke Evangelista to the New Jersey Devils for a conditional first-round pick and a second in 2028. We have thunderstorms in the forecast. Traffic and weather are next.
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1: 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An earlier collision along the 400 South at Major McKenzie has been cleared, but still slow going in the area. Southbound 404, backed up through Newmarket and then again at Elgin Mills. There's a bit of a slowdown along Highway 26. That's at 28th Avenue East in Owen Sound. It's the usual volume along Highway 6. Highway 10 southbound, backed up approaching King Street and Caledon. No problems to report along 35-115. Highway 12's moving well, and it's a smooth commute along Highway 11. Central Ontario weather, it'll be mainly cloudy before the rain and thunderstorms return late this afternoon, a high of 27. Tonight, showers or thunderstorms, a low of 17. And tomorrow, mix of sun and cloud and a high of 24. In Owen Sound, it's 22 degrees, 19 in Huntsville, Newmarket sitting at 20, 19 degrees in Peterborough, and Barrie, it's 19. I'm Mike Poirier from the Life 100.3 News Center. Now you're up to date.

Show and everything on life. So we're going to tell you how you can take us with you so you don't miss a thing. This half hour, music from Megan Woods, Cochran & Company, and here's Matthew Parker.

at 8:38. Today's word of life is Isaiah 37:16. Lord Almighty, the God of Israel, enthroned between the cherubim, you alone are God over all the kingdoms of the earth. You have made heaven and earth. Isaiah 37:16 is today's word of life.

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0: Ontario's Christian Superstation, Life 100.3. That's Tuesday, and change is on the way. Good morning. It's 8:44 on the Get Up and Go show with Todd, Shirley, and Mike. Todd's off today. Rain has taken a break this morning, but it will be back this afternoon. Risk of a thunderstorm later. High of 27, and in Barrie, it's 19. Well, I know, you know, we all know that you love the Get Up and Go show and everything on Life 100.3. So sometimes, though, you can go outside of our listening area.
1: Mm-hmm.
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0: 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Isn't that just amazing?
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1: There are reports of a collision along the 400 South, just past Oyster Park Drive in Parry Sound. Southbound 404, backed up at Bloomington and then again at Elgin Mills. There's also a bit of a slowdown along Highway 26 at 28th Avenue East in Owen Sound. It's the usual volume along Highway 6. Highway 10 South, backed up approaching King Street in Caledon. No problems to report along 35-115. Highway 12's moving well, and it's a smooth commute along Highway 11. I'm Mike Poirier with your Life Traffic Update.
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0: 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That's for King and Country and Burn the Ships. I remember meeting both of them at Kingdom Bound this year, and I got the chance to go head to head with Joel Smallbone in four games of Travel Connect 4. And yes, I won too. Woohoo! Yes, I'm going to put that on my calendar and remember it for everybody. And good morning. It is 8:54 on the Get Up and Go show with Todd, Shirley, and Mike. Todd is off today. The rain has taken a break. There is a risk of a thunderstorm a little later, though. High of 27. And in Barrie, it's 19. Well, we need a qualifier. We need one more for four passes to Arcadia Earth in Toronto from Attractions Ontario. Let's get a qualifier. Good morning.
1: Good morning.
0: Hi, who's this and where are you calling from?
1: It's Sarah calling from Orillia.
0: Well, good morning. Are you ready to play Which One's Further North?
1: Oh, no. Yes, I am.
2: Oh, no.
0: All right. Well, you can qualify for four passes to Arcadia Earth in Toronto from Attractions Ontario. Mike's going to give you two places on Earth, and you have to tell him which one is further north. Ready?
1: Okay,
2: Sarah. I want to know which is further north, Rome or Toronto?
1: I'm going to say Toronto.
2: Yeah, you got it.
1: Yay.
2: Toronto's 2 degrees more north than Rome.
1: Oh, that's so exciting. I was really winging it there.
2: Hey, it worked.
1: It certainly did.
0: You did it. You've qualified for those four passes to Arcadia Earth in Toronto. It's a multi-sensory journey that combines art and technology, and you get to experience the beauty of our planet. Way to go.
1: Aw, thank you so much. That's so exciting.
0: We're going to announce the winner on Friday. It could be you.
1: Oh, cool. Thank you. I've never actually got in for one of these things.
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0: At 8:57, it's 19 degrees.
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0: 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And after all that rain this morning, I'm going to go dry my bathing suit. 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
9: Well, I think most of us know that feeling. And today on Focus on the Family with Jim Daly, we'll explore how stress and feeling out of control could be impacting your life. The good news is you don't have to remain stuck there. Thanks for joining us. I'm John Fuller.
10: That's a good line. Don't stay stuck there. John, we're talking to a lot of busy families who feel overwhelmed and they're running through life at full tilt, trying to keep everything going in the right direction. So those are, you know, kind of two different things, right? Go fast and make sure you're pointed in the right direction. It's my observation, and correct me if I'm wrong, that women tend to feel this the deepest. I've seen it in my wife, Jean, when she has a lot of responsibilities to juggle all at the same time. And that can be a real struggle for many wives and mothers especially. So our goal today is to give you a game plan for how to better manage your stress and anxiety. And we're going to hear from a couple of wonderful guests who know these feelings very well. Kathy Lipp and Sherry Gregory have written a wonderful book called Overwhelmed, How to Quiet the Chaos and Restore Your Sanity. And I think the title says it all.
9: It really does. And we've got more information about this wonderful resource and our guests on our website. Jim, here's how you began the conversation on today's episode of Focus on the Family with Jim Daly.
10: Let's start with a word of hope. That might be the better direction because we're going to concentrate on a lot of things that are probably broken or feel broken. So let's start with that word of hope. Is it actually possible to not feel overwhelmed?
11: So maybe this doesn't sound super
10: hopeful.
11: It's
10: tripping you already.
11: I would say no, but I believe there's a game plan to get out from feeling overwhelmed.
10: So to help manage it better.
11: Right. Because I think that overwhelm can come from anything from having to run extra errands that day to the illness of a parent. So you've got the whole gamut in between, but the feeling is overwhelmed. And so that rises up in a million different ways every day, every week, every month. But there are strategies to not live in that place of overwhelm.
12: Well, and so many women, I think the overwhelm becomes their identity. They don't say, I have overwhelming circumstances. Mm-hmm. They say, I am overwhelmed. And so that's the hope that we'd like to bring today and through our book, is that it's possible to go from I am overwhelmed to there are overwhelming things happening in my life, but I am not overwhelmed. I am at peace. I am free and I have hope.
10: Well, let's start with the basics. What is the definition of being overwhelmed?
12: Well, if you look it up in the dictionary, like a good English teacher.
10: Which you are, by the way.
12: Yes. You know, the description in the dictionary is a description of a wave coming crashing over and turning you completely upside down. And that's what it feels like, whether it's an external overwhelm because of the outside circumstances, or some of us, it's the internal overwhelm. We have huge emotions. I call it the emotion ocean coming up. But whatever it is, it feels like this force that is absolutely about to come over you and take over you and make it so that, I mean, if you've ever been tumbled in a wave in the ocean, you can't breathe. You're so disoriented, you don't even know which way is up.
10: See, and that may point to why I'm a sick person, because I love that. I love to be turned over in a wave in the ocean.
12: But you then have a much higher need for stimulation and take risk.
10: Let's do that again. Mm-hmm. At least that's true when I was younger. Yeah. But on the serious side, that is that perpetual sense of being overwhelmed. Mm-hmm. You're saying it becomes part of who you define yourself
12: and
10: as.
12: And do you like that when it blindsides you?
10: No, of course not.
12: You like it when you choose it.
10: I'm choosing it. Mm-hmm. I'm in the ocean with my boys,
12: exactly.
10: And we're body surfing, and we're in 8-foot waves, and it's kind of exhilarating and exciting.
12: Yeah. And so you're on top of it, literally.
10: Correct. Well, yeah.
11: And overwhelm is, I think, really at its core, is a lot of circumstances and feeling that you have no control over.
10: Okay.
11: And so when you're caught up in somebody else's drama or external circumstances or emotions that really you don't have a way to manage, that's the overwhelming feeling that tends to shut us down.
10: Now, you have also created in your book, Overwhelmed, a quiz. Mm-hmm. What does that help you see in yourself?
12: The first quiz in the book, it helps them identify what kind of overwhelmed they are, whether it's decision fatigue, or maybe they don't know their true self, or they're not being true to themselves, doing too much for too many with too little for too long, having unexpected emergencies, or being overwhelmed by worry and disappointment. I mean, that was one of the things that you realized early on, Kathy, was that overwhelmed takes on so many different facets.
11: What overwhelmed Sherry doesn't overwhelm me.
10: Okay, but so it's individual.
11: Right, but what overwhelms me, Sherry can handle with her hands tied behind her back.
12: In fact, I enjoy some of the things that overwhelm me.
11: Which is just... it's hard to be friends with somebody like that sometimes. I'll just be honest.
10: That's the friend you need, though.
11: It is. And that's exactly why we're good friends, is because we can talk each other down. We can help unravel some of that. I think it is so valuable to have somebody in your life who can help you identify what your overwhelm is and really help you with a game plan.
10: So you would, if you felt overwhelmed, it's possible you would call Sherry and say, help me.
11: Call, text, Facebook, message. Yeah, we do it all the time. If you look back at like our texting and stuff like that, we are constantly, I just was on a family vacation. I love my family. I love them to pieces. But there were a whole bunch of cries for help, cries for prayer. Sherry calls it processing. So it's processing through prayer, all of that. Because having somebody look from the outside and saying, I know it feels overwhelming, but here is your next step, is a huge, huge gift.
10: I want to talk about those personalities in just a minute, but you mentioned decision fatigue.
12: Yes. Mm-hmm.
10: And that, I'm just thinking of people close to me in my life.
11: Yes.
10: And how decision fatigue, I see that one. It's more prevalent in our marriage. What does that mean, decision fatigue?
11: Well, this came as we were writing this book. I texted Sherry and I said, I think, I can't remember if I said 80 or 90% of overwhelm is just decision fatigue. And she sat with it for a while and she said, you know what? I think you're absolutely right. We have so many more decisions we have to make than we've ever had to make before.
10: It's true. And I think we all feel it. But again, I think women feel it to a greater extent than men often do, because there's so many things you got to decide.
11: Well, and this is so key in our time right now. We have so many more opportunities, but it also means unlimited decisions.
10: Yeah. Now let's talk about those major personality types that you've uncovered. Describe each type and what overwhelms most women. Again, these things can fit with men as well, but
11: for sure.
10: Let's go through the personality types.
11: So the first personality I'll talk about is the expressive, which is me. And I know we've talked about
10: these. You're expressive.
11: I know. It's a shocker to everybody who knows me. And so we're the starters. We're the ones who love to get the ball rolling. We have ideas. We're innovative. But we also, when it comes to overwhelm, we have some really key issues that overwhelm us.
12: With an expressive, we become overwhelmed when life is no fun. And so we will start to add the fun to our life, and we'll start new things in addition to everything
10: we have. Like too many new things?
12: Oh, way too many.
11: Way too many.
12: Because all the things we already started have gotten boring.
11: Or hard. And when it's hard, we don't like hard. Hard is hard.
10: So discard hard and move on to the next fun
11: thing. Yeah, let's do the new, because it's fun to start things, but it's hard to finish.
10: So how does that come when it's like paying bills?
11: Oh, I'm not allowed to pay bills in our house because both Roger and I would end up in prison. I mean, I just know that. And it's great. You know, how amazing is it that God often gives us somebody who is completely our opposite, which Roger is to me. He can make sure that bills get paid and we're not thrown out of our house. I make sure that we have a lot of fun in our relationship, and it's a good balance for us.
10: Okay, so that's the expressive. What's the next type?
11: Okay, so the analytic, and this is more of what my husband is. He's the one who makes sure the bills get paid on time. But there's definitely, for an analytic, I would say there's a process and a procedure to everything. And when those don't go according to plan, that can be really frustrating.
12: Yeah, the analytic becomes overwhelmed when life is imperfect. And almost always, it's the people in their life that are causing the imperfections.
13: It's not the process, it's the people.
10: That gives you a little feeling of what Jesus felt like, right? Everybody around me is not perfect.
12: Absolutely. And so they have a hard time making decisions because it has to be the perfect decision, and telling them to make a good enough decision, like, their eyes will cross. That's a concept they can't understand, good enough.
10: So how, let's, again, putting it in the context of the woman having that analytical gift, how does that work in the marriage? I mean, what do you do if you're married to a non-analytic and everything your husband's doing is irritating you because it's not perfect?
13: It's not perfect, yeah.
12: You know, and I have so much compassion for this particular woman, because in our society, the expressive is admired. We want them at the party.
10: Right.
12: But who wants the person who's busy going, "Oh, no, honey, that didn't happen on Thursday. That happened on Friday. Oh, no, it didn't happen at 2 o'clock. It happened at 2:07.
13: Are you saying there's something wrong with this?
12: I'm saying that that person generally is not popular at the party. But when you think about it, this is the woman who gains her sense of peace from having her home look beautiful. This was my mother.
10: Right.
12: And when she lives with a bunch of Philistines who could care less, she can get that house looking beautiful. Maybe she stays up till 2 a.m. and then what happens at 6 o'clock? The people wake up.
10: Right. Yeah. The imperfect people.
12: Yes, yeah. And they ruin everything because they don't care. And so, you know, this is a hard position to be in. And I think, to answer your question, she needs to be really honest with her husband and say, "This is important to me." Just like you having a good time at a party fills you up, these things fill me up.
11: And I think one of the biggest acts of service we can do to our fellow women is understand and recognize the strengths that they bring to the table.
10: Sure.
11: I am about as far from an analytic as you could possibly get. There is no scale for how far I am. But I so appreciate, and it's taken me years, because I thought they were just fun quenchers. And what I've come to understand is I need those analytics in my life, and they need me. We need each other.
10: Well, and it's a great point, you and Roger particularly, because you said he was more the analytic.
11: For sure. The
10: early part of your marriage, what kind of conflict did this create?
11: Oh my goodness, I made him crazy. You know, to him, it's obvious when you take the toothpaste, you know, lid off, you put it back.
10: I'm like, one of those? You and Jean. Oh, no.
11: Why would you do that? Because you just have to take it off again. You know, that's the most basic example, but I know that it was frustrating for him to not do things in a particular way. But I come to understand, I'm one of the most blessed women in the world because my bed is made every day. It's not made by me, I'll be honest with you.
10: Oh, you are blessed.
11: I am. When I learned to call out in Roger, "Thank you so much for taking care of the details," because I know that's what makes our lives run.
10: Do you know how many wives' elbows just went into the ribs of their husband because of what you said?
11: Yeah.
10: I mean, ouch.
13: The bar just got raised. Yeah.
10: He makes the bed, honey.
11: Well, but you know why he makes the bed? Because I appreciate that he makes the bed. When we look at, you know, it's the same things that attract us to our spouse that make us crazy later on. And so when I came to understand, I do appreciate all this. I have to learn how to live with it. And I have to tell him how much I appreciate it.
10: Okay, we've only covered the expressive and the analytic. We got a couple more.
11: Okay.
10: But oh, yeah. Before you do that, yeah. though, I wanted to ask this. When you realized this, did you begin naturally to create even work lists between each other? So you went to your strengths rather than your weaknesses.
11: We absolutely do. So one of the things I've learned is Roger doesn't want to feel like he is doing the bills by himself. He wants to feel like we're in a partnership. So he does the bills while I'm sitting in the room, like organizing papers and stuff. He just needs to know that there's a team member with him. And, you know, we learned this in the kitchen. He is a master at getting the dishwasher loaded to maximum capacity. He has this figured out. I hate loading the dishwasher. So I do everything else, you know, putting things away, cleaning the counters. When we understood that, we stopped fighting about cleaning the kitchen. It's such a magic key. The dishwasher overwhelms me. The kitchen overwhelms him. Why are we forcing ourselves to do things that overwhelm us when we have somebody who is so much more capable and can just sit in their gifts and do what they're supposed
10: okay,
11: to do?
10: Okay, but in that context, and we will get to the other type.
11: Yeah.
10: What do you do when you come to an impasse? Both of you right. hate the dishwasher.
11: Then we both have to suck it up and do it.
10: Okay.
11: And I know that's hard, but when you see yourselves operating 90% of the time in your strengths, that 10% becomes a lot less contentious.
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17: In Deuteronomy 28, the Bible says, if you fully obey the Lord your God and carefully follow all his commands I give you today, all these blessings will come upon you and accompany you if you fully obey the Lord your God. You'll be blessed in the city and blessed in the country. The fruit of your womb will be blessed and the crops of your land and the young of your livestock. The Lord will send a blessing on your barns and on everything you put your hand to. And in verse 12, it says, the Lord will open the heavens, the storehouse of his bounty, to send rain on your land in season and to bless all the work of your hands. You will lend to many nations, but will borrow from none. What a promise from the Lord. If government leaders would manage money according to God's financial principles, the country as a whole would be much better off, and they'd be so blessed that they would be lenders and not borrowers. To learn more, go to our website, CopelandFinancialMinistries.org, and check out the numerous resources available, most of which are free.
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10: All right, let's go to the next one.
11: Drivers! Okay, drivers are the ones who want to get things done. They've got a plan, and even if they have to leave dead bodies in the road, they're going to achieve that plan. And a driver just, what overwhelms them is when life is out of control.
12: Yeah, drivers do not like surprises.
11: Yeah.
12: Because if there's going to be a surprise, they want to be the one who actually causes the surprise to happen.
10: Okay.
12: A driver, you do not, spontaneity for them is like 3 weeks of planning.
11: Yeah.
12: They do not like to
10: I'm
12: have these
10: surprises. I'm thinking of some combos here.
11: Yes.
12: Yes.
11: Yeah. And then finally, the amiable. This is the person who just gets along with everybody. You know,
10: finally.
11: Yes, I know. I know. We need amiables. They're the one, they're the peacemakers, the peacekeepers. These are great people to have in your life. But the amiable becomes overwhelmed when life is filled with pressure from other people. That's a huge issue.
13: So is the amiable a people pleaser then?
12: They can tend towards. Okay. They can lean in that direction. Their downfall is that they tend to make everybody else make the decisions for them. And they never express what they actually want. But at some point, all of that becomes cumulative. And then they'll end up blowing up and saying, you never listen to me. You never do anything I want to. And everybody around them's going, when did you ever tell us what you wanted?
10: Okay.
12: When did you ever give us input?
10: So what should that wife do, particularly, again, talking in the context of women, if she's an amiable married to a non-amiable?
11: So she needs to have a safe place to be able to say what she wants. And she needs to get brave and say, here's what I'd like. I'm willing to compromise. I'm willing to come to a consensus. but here is what I'd really like. And I think for the amiable, sometimes they still have to figure out what they really want.
12: Oh, yeah.
11: And so that's a self-discovery process that they have to sit in and pray in.
12: Well, and I think a lot of women, they know

0: been part of the overwhelmed journey, learning to say, and it's hard. Mm-hmm. It's hard for me to find out for myself. And then, of course, if I don't know, how is he going to possibly know?
1: Sherry, I appreciate that, that knowing. But are you 10% better at that now, or 50% better in terms of expressing your desire to your husband so he clearly gets it? How often are you hitting it?
0: I'm one who has to take the time to be able to think, okay, what is going on right now? And in the past, what I would do is I would just immediately try to change what he was doing. Let me give a quick example. We were driving down for my father's remarriage, which was already an emotionally fraught event for me. And my husband wanted to take his car in to be washed. And so I offered to do it before we left, and he didn't want to do it that way. So I decided not to get into a big debate about it, but I was like, let me take it first. So I wanted to leave 20 minutes earlier.
1: Hey, I'm impressed you were ready to go, that you could go wash the car. That right there gets me.
0: Well, I was afraid we were going to leave late. And so I decided I'm not going to say anything. And I realized after we got there, what my real desire had nothing to do with the car. My real desire was to not be the one to drive the last leg of the trip. I was afraid that I was going to get stuck driving from 9 to 10 to 11 to midnight. And that did not turn into a big argument, but me realizing, hang on, I was talking about when to wash the car, when my real thing that I should have said is, hun, I'm really afraid that if you have me driving from 9 to midnight, I'll get into an accident because I totaled his other car a few months ago. Mm-hmm. And so for me to look at I'm talking about washing a car, but my real need is to not be driving at night. And so I'm trying to use that kind of as my template. Okay,
1: right.
0: I'm asking him to change what he said he's going to do. What's my real desire? What's my real need here in this situation?
1: So you've hit the four: the expressive, the analytic, the driver, the amiable. All of them pretty self-disclosed. Lastly, though, you have a kind of a nuance for what you almost identify as another, but that's the highly sensitive person. Mm-hmm. But I guess that would apply to any of the four.
0: Yes,
1: but
0: for sure.
1: You possess that, Sherry.
0: Yes.
1: What does the highly sensitive person react like, and how does it fit with these other four?
0: You know, the highly sensitive person, the first thing is they are very extra easily overwhelmed. And sometimes it can be emotionally overwhelmed. It could be sensorily overwhelmed. It might be the woman sitting in church and she can't concentrate because the drummer is beating the drum so loud. It might be the guy who can't concentrate because the woman sitting next to him, her perfume is just giving him a headache. And so they also tend to be very deep processors. Like, you'll say something and forget it. 5 days later, they're still mulling over what you meant by that.
1: Yeah.
2: She remembers things that I said 3 years ago. I'm like, I said that, but she remembers.
0: I remember where we were when she said it.
2: It's crazy. And so I'm a highly insensitive person, apparently. But it's true that they have to chew on things for longer. They need to process longer. There's more.
0: When I learned about this, and I would go to a faculty meeting where they would want to bring something to an immediate vote, I started becoming the person to say, can we please have 24 hours? Can we please have 48 hours to think about this? Mm. Because I don't know what I think about something until I've had some time to process it. And usually it is 24 to 48 hours.
1: Well, and you talk about in your book, the future you, to aim for that future you. And describe what you are getting at there, the future you. It sounds a little funny. But what are you aiming for? And then let me have a follow-up.
2: Well, it's talking about serving your future self. Who do I want to become? And so one of the tools we have in the book is a personal manifesto. And I love this. I've written out things, and Sherry has too, about who I am at my best self and who I want to become. And so things like, you know, I love God, I love my people, and I love his people. I tell the truth, but I tell it with love. These are the things that I don't always do 100% of the time, but it's what my best self does. And so what I'm trying to do with God, directing me and guiding me, is to become the best version of myself in the future as I possibly can. I'm constantly working for that.
1: I would think that creating that future you perspective can be a little bit demoralizing at times. Let me just take an easy one. You know, I struggle with this as well. But if you look out a year, mm-hmm. now we're in January, I'm sure many people have just set their New Year's goals, right? I'm going to lose 20 pounds.
2: Yeah.
1: And this is a common one.
2: Yeah.
1: And you get to December at the end of this year going, I've actually put 5 on.
2: Yes.
1: But that wasn't my future you.
2: Right.
1: And now you're already disappointed, in a hole, recriminating yourself that you didn't do what you set out to do.
2: Yeah.
1: How do you not get trapped in that vicious cycle?
2: Okay.

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1: There'll be times when the music itself, like some of the lyrics of some of the songs, they touch on so many people's lives that all of us go through, and experiences and emotions and relationships. But it sort of just gives you some reassurance and some comfort knowing that you're not alone.
0: Life 100.3.

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Mainly cloudy. Thunderstorms a good possibility this afternoon. And warm, high of 27. This is Toby Mac on Life 100.3.

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1: I don't know if the end of August is the official time for family reunions, but I've seen so many of them online, and it'll be loaded with burgers and hot dogs and potato salad. That we know for sure. There's Chandler Moore on Life. 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

0: Listener-supported Christian radio, Life 100.3, and Cody Carnes, Firm Foundation, that got me thinking of storms. Many storms rolling through earlier today, and we're expecting more throughout the day. But have you ever noticed when the most serious storms hit, the trees with the deepest roots are the ones that stay standing, don't they? And the same is true in our own lives. I mean, Jesus talked about a wise builder who built his house on the rock. But when the rain fell, you know the story, the winds blew, the house stood firm because its foundation was secure. And where is our foundation? It is found in Christ. It's not built on circumstances, not built on success, not built on our feelings, but in Christ. And how do we do that? By spending time in His Word and in prayer every day. That's the challenge from Cody Carnes on that one, Firm Foundation. Hang on, Switchfoot teams up with Jen Johnson to sing Joy Invincible next.
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Today's word of life is Isaiah 37:16. Lord Almighty, the God of Israel, enthroned between the cherubim, you alone are God over all the kingdoms of the earth. You have made heaven and earth. That's

0: 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If you feel weighed down by your past mistakes, or maybe you're even going through some serious struggles right now, that song was written for you. That's straight from Michael Cochran, who wrote that one. Cochran & Co., What Grace Can Do. It's Steve Jones with Leanna Crawford coming up.
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1: 11:07 with a life weather update. Mainly cloudy. Thunderstorms will be back this afternoon. They seem to say that is a guarantee. High of 27. It's Phil Wickham teaming up with Crowder. It really is Amazing Grace on Life 107.

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Are you on your way to your round of golf? You're hoping you can squeeze it in before any kind of storms happen? Well, this one, I'll send it to you. It's Andrew Rip. 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
1: When was the last time you went to the theater?
2: 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And if it's been a while for you too, tune in tomorrow morning and hear about the new biblical movie coming to theaters this month and how Michael W. Smith is helping it reach the big screen.
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0: you've never had children, we can all do something together, and that is pray. Pray for these students that are going back to school. Pray that God gives them wisdom and courage and kindness. Pray for their teachers, for their friendships, and all of the challenges they could face. In the book of Deuteronomy, it reminds us to talk about God's truth with our children throughout the day. I think that was on Focus on the Family just the other day. So as they head out the door for another year, let's remember, and all of those categories of people, would you pray? You know what? Why don't we do it right now? Heavenly Father, we're just so thankful that you want to play a part in our everyday life, that you want us to surrender our lives to you, not just play a part, but to surrender our lives to you. And that includes our children. So God, we give them to you. All of those things that we mentioned, praying for wisdom and courage and kindness for their teachers and their friendships. God, we just give this all to you. In Jesus' name, amen.
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3: 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And Jonathan was feeling it too. And I see the instructor looks at Jonathan and said, "Jonathan, look at me." Jonathan looks at him, and I look at him too. He says, "Remember what I taught you." Jesus could say the same thing to you. Hey, look at me. Remember what I taught you. Get your eyes off of the circumstances. Get your eyes off the stormy seas. 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

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Lord Almighty, the God of Israel, enthroned between the cherubim, you alone are God over all the kingdoms of the earth. You have made heaven and earth. 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
1: 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Hey, it's Steve Jones. That's it for me. 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

0: Good afternoon. It's 12 o'clock on Wednesday, September 2nd. I'm Mike Poirier from the Life 100.3 News Center. The federal gas tax holiday has been extended. With the ongoing conflict between the United States and Iran, the federal government has announced an extension of the pause on the gas tax, which was first introduced in April due to the rising cost of oil. The pause was supposed to be lifted Labor Day, but with no end in sight to the conflict in Iran, the tax pause will continue into 2027. A mayoral candidate in Peterborough is facing charges. Brian Lumsden posted on social media that he's been charged with assault and theft under $5,000 for an alleged incident in June. He maintains the case against him is false and that the police are trying to run him out of town. Lumsden's scheduled to appear in court September 24th. A portion of Bruce Peninsula National Park has been closed due to a black bear. Cypress Lake Campground was closed over the weekend due to safety concerns about a black bear which frequents the area. Park officials say the bear has become comfortable around people and has repeatedly accessed human food, making it a safety concern for guests. They hope to reopen the campground this weekend. Drivers can expect delays going through Midhurst. Springwater Townships announced the intersection of Gill Road and Doran will be closed tomorrow starting at 7 a.m. for the installation of a new force main. Weather permitting, they expect the intersection to reopen by 7 p.m. tomorrow. Steps are being taken to address gridlock in the city of Vaughan. A groundbreaking ceremony was held for the extension of Bass Pro Mills Drive from the 400 to Weston Road with the intention of helping drivers get across the city easier.
1: I know this will make the commute a little bit easier when it's completed. Earlier this week, we opened up the Kirby Road extension. Today, we broke ground on Bass Pro Mills.
0: That was Mayor Stephen Del Duca. The project's expected to be completed by 2030, but Del Duca wants to ensure it opens as soon as possible. The Silver Bridge and Brace Bridge has been lifted to complete key repairs. The lifting operation began Monday, which required careful planning and specialized equipment. With the bridge lifted and stabilized, crews can now replace the damaged steel and install new bridge bearings. From Nigga News Patrol, two teens have developed an app to feed those in need. 13-year-old Ashrina and her brother Anish have created Pizza for a Purpose, where anyone can purchase pizzas from their favorite restaurant and have it delivered to the charity of their choice. The siblings got the idea to create the app after volunteering at local shelters where they saw the need for food firsthand. In sports, the Toronto Blue Jays look to stay alive in the playoff race as they continue their series in Cleveland tonight against the Guardians. OHL preseason, the Owen Sound Attack are on home ice to face the North Bay Battalion. And OJHL preseason, the Stouffville Spirit, they're taking on the Toronto Patriots. There's a risk of a thunderstorm. Weather's next.
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0: Central Ontario weather. It'll be mainly cloudy this afternoon with a chance of showers and risk of thunderstorm. High 27, but will feel like 37 to Humidex. Tonight, showers or thunderstorms, low of 17. And tomorrow, mix of sun and cloud and high 24. In Owen Sound, it's 23 degrees, 22 in Huntsville. Newmarket sitting at 22, 25 degrees in Peterborough, and Barrie, it's 24. I'm Mike Poirier from the Life 100.3 News Center. 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
7: When he has tried me, I will come forth as gold. 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Focus on the future benefits, not the present pain. You may be in the middle of a turmoil. Trust the Lord. It's not an eternal turmoil.
8: Have you ever searched for God in the darkness and come up empty? You couldn't feel Him, couldn't hear Him, couldn't understand what He was doing, and yet somehow you held on. Today on Insight for Living, Chuck Swindoll draws our attention to 3 verses in the book of Job. Verses so powerful, he committed them to memory in his 20s and has leaned on them ever since. They speak to anyone walking through a trial they can't explain. It's the heart of grace under pressure. 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
7: Some of the greatest verses in all the Bible are verses 10, 11, and 12 of Job 23. I committed them to memory back when I was in my young 20s, and I have called them to mind perhaps more than any other passage of Scripture. I commend to you the memorizing of Job 23, 10 through 12. I'm serious. I've got them marked out in my Bible. I got a ruler and I marked around 23, 10 through 12. He knows the way that I take. Look at the verse. When he, that's God, has tried me, I shall come forth as gold. My foot has held his steps. His way have I kept and not declined. Neither have I turned back from the command of his lips. I love this word. I have esteemed, I have treasured, I have prized the words of his mouth more than my necessary food. I'm unable to locate the presence of God, but I trust him. Eliphaz, Bildad, Zophar, and later Elihu, you can say whatever you wish against me. God knows the way that I take. He knows the truth. He, my justifier, he and I are on speaking terms. I trust him. I believe in him. He knows the way I take. After the trial is over, I will come forth as gold. You can count on that, saints. When the trial has passed, you will be deeper and richer for it. I want you to allow those words to burn their way into your brain so deeply that they become like a divine filter for everything that happens in your life from now on. Everything. God knows the way that we take. Your need, verse 11, and mine, is to have our feet hold fast to his path, to keep his way and not turn aside. Not depart from the command of his lips. You say, well, I thought we couldn't see him. What do you mean his lips? His word. It's as if God is speaking. When you open his book, his word teaches you, instructs you, counsels you, comforts you, reproves you, directs your steps. I have not departed from the command of his lips. And look at the last line, I have treasured, the word means to esteem, to value, the words of his mouth more than steak and potatoes, more than solid dessert, more than the most delicious and delectable meal the finest chef in the country can provide. I have treasured the words of his mouth more than what I have for lunch or what I'm served, or what I serve myself for supper. I treasure his words more than anything that even keeps me alive. That's the value I place on what he has said. Grace under pressure. That's why he could keep from answering Eliphaz or slugging him. That's how Job could restrain himself when he's being falsely accused. He knows that God knows the way he takes. God knows his heart. And he trusts God. Now the second statement Job makes, which is the balance of this chapter, 13 through 17, I'm unable to understand the plan of God. Now get that along with the first one and you'll have a nice balance. I'm unable to locate the presence of God, but I trust him. Now the second is, I am unable to understand the plan of God, but I trust him. Same ending, but it's another subject. His plan is unfolding, and I'm not able to understand it. In fact, he says he's unique in verse 13. God is unique. Who can turn him? What his soul desires, that he does. He doesn't ask permission. He doesn't tell you ahead of time. He doesn't explain why it's so hard. He doesn't let you know how it's going to come out. He doesn't tell you why it goes on and on and on and on and on, and most of it is unfair. He doesn't tell you how long it's going to last. He doesn't tell you when it's going to end. You trust him. You trust him. You wait. You serve him. You keep your feet on his paths. You treasure his words. And whatever God desires, that is what he does. And you trust him. You can't understand it. And don't call me, because I can't explain it either. I got my own stuff. You call me, I'll probably say, while you're on the line, I've got several things I want to ask you. And to make matters even more complicated, verse 14, he performs what is appointed for me. There's a uniqueness there. Nobody else was Job, and Job had what was appointed for Job, and that became his life and lifestyle. Just as he is performing what is appointed for you, and don't get your hopes up, many such decrees are with him. You got a whole bunch of them waiting to implement once you get through this one. Isn't that fun? Therefore, I would be dismayed at his presence when I consider I am terrified of him. That's great, great vulnerability. Just say it. It's okay. I think the Lord would love to hear us say that on occasion. You frighten me. St. John of the Cross, one of the fathers, wrote, God perceives the imperfections within us. Now listen closely, this is deep. God perceives the imperfections within us, and because of his love for us, urges us to grow up. His love is not content to leave us in our weaknesses. And for this reason, he takes us into a dark night. He weans us from all the pleasures by giving us dry times and inward darkness. In doing so, he is able to take away all these vices and create virtues within us. Through the dark night, pride becomes humility. Greed becomes simplicity. Wrath becomes contentment. Luxury becomes peace. Gluttony becomes moderation. Envy becomes joy, and sloth becomes strength. No soul will ever grow deep in the spiritual life unless God works passively in that soul by means of the dark night. That's why we trust him. I can't see in the darkness. And the longer it goes on, the darker it seems it gets. And so I trust him. And I wait for him. I don't try to explain what he's up to. I trust him. You want this to go on longer? I trust you. I'm going to act wisely. I'm going to respond as best I can. But Lord God, to change this setting is your business, not mine. And my walk with you is such that I lean on you when I can't see my way through for however long. Now his final response is in chapter 24. He was unable to locate the presence of God, so he said, I trust him. He was unable to explain the plan of God, so he says, I trust it. By the way, Pascal once wrote, the eternal silence of those infinite spaces frightens me. I love that. The eternal silence of those infinite spaces frightens me. There's some time in the depth of his will, you are absolutely scared to death. You don't have any idea where this is going to lead. It's okay. You trust him. You wait for him. Chapter 24, I'm unable to justify the permissions of God, but I trust him. I'm unable to justify the permissions of God. What do I mean by that? Well, what does Job mean? He starts in the country, verses 1 to 11. He goes to the city, verses 12 to 17. And then he just levels curses against the wicked at the end, 18 down through 24. In the country, look at this. Some remove, verse 2, some remove the landmarks and they seize and devour flocks. And God doesn't step in and stop it. They drive away the donkeys of the orphans. They take the widow's ox for a pledge. God doesn't stop. He permits that. They push the needy aside from the road. The poor from the land are made to hide themselves altogether. This is great poetry and it's true fact. As wild donkeys in the wilderness, they go forth seeking food in their activity. As bread for their children in the desert, they harvest their fodder in the field, glean the vineyard of the wicked. They spend the night naked without clothing, have no covering against the cold. God doesn't stop it. They are wet with the mountain rains and hug the rock for want of a shelter, and God doesn't step in and stop it. He permits it. Others snatch the orphan from the breast. God doesn't stop it. There are kidnappings, and God doesn't stop it. And against the poor, they take a pledge, and God doesn't stop it. He permits it. And on and on and on it goes down through verse 11. I can't justify God's passivity. Why does he permit that? But he does. When you get to chapter 24, verse 12, you're in the city, and you think the country problems were tough. Look at the litany of the city problems. Verse 13, others have been with those who rebel against the light. They do not want to know its ways nor abide in its paths, and God lets it happen. The murderer arises at dawn. God lets him go. He kills the poor and the needy, and at night he is as a thief, and God doesn't stop it. The eye of the adulterer waits for the twilight, saying, no eye will see me. He disguises his face, and God doesn't zap him. You could go all the way down through this list, all the way to the end, and there are wrongs, and there are failures, and there are injustices, and there's robbery and sexual sins. And where is God? He is permitting it. Why? I don't know, says Job. I think his point here is that just exactly like what's happened to me, God's permitted it. Just like what I'm going through, God has permitted it. Those who do wrong get away with it. Those who take advantage of others get away with it. And God doesn't step in, and you and I could name a half dozen examples right now of recent cases where the Lord could have stopped it, but he didn't. This isn't all about the Jewish Holocaust. This isn't all about the wrongs of the Crusade era. This isn't all about the priests in the Catholic Church who abuse boys. This is about all kinds of things that we could name, and God could have stopped it, but he didn't. It's a mystery. That's the point. I can't justify the permissions of God, but I trust him. That's a major step, especially if one of the boys is your son, or if one of the children kidnapped is your child. It's a real test on trust. And so Job finishes this, 18 through 24, by leveling curses against the wicked. Job is saying, in effect, you think I'm wicked? I'm telling you, God, if I had my way with God, he would curse every one of them doing wrong. I stand against everything that I've named here. And verse 25 is pretty assuring, isn't it? Now, if it's not so, who can prove me a liar and make my speech worthless? Can any stand up and say, this is nonsense? No one could, not even Eliphaz. The amazing thing is God's tolerance. Not only is he absent, not only is he mysterious, I can't justify what he's doing. I mean, would you have done with Job what God did with him? If you had, we would call you cruel. But when God does it, he turns it into a 42-chapter book and uses it in all our lives. Okay. What's this about? Three lessons, if I may be that simplistic. I think there are three enduring lessons. Even though God is elusive and mysterious and strange and silent and invisible and appears to be passive, he is trustworthy. So the first point I want to make is resist the temptation to

0: and explain it. Seminary is not a school where you learn all of the answers about the mysterious workings of God. It may be the place where you finally learn to admit there are a lot of things about him I don't know. Someone has said an education is just going from an unawareness to an awareness of your ignorance. You discover all the things you don't know. Resist the temptation to explain everything. Don't try. Just practice. Say it with me. I don't know. First time some of you have said that in years. Let's do it again. I don't know. You're terrific. You did it very well. Tomorrow morning at the mirror, guys, as you're shaving, say it. I don't know. I don't know why I got a face like this. I don't know why days like this. I don't know. Second, focus on the future benefits, not the present pain. When he has tried me, I will come forth as gold. When I pass this test, there's going to be rewards. Focus on the future benefits, not the present pain. God leads. Add that. He knows what he's about. That's what Job 23:10 says. He knows the way I take. Here's the third. It's the toughest one for many of you, I know, but it's got to be added. Embrace the sovereignty of God. God controls. Embrace the sovereignty of God. Now, some of you want to say in return, look, it's hard for me to embrace anyone I don't really understand. You hug your wife, don't you? You hug your husband, don't you? You hug your daddy, your mama. You don't understand all about them. Sometimes you have just said, I don't understand, but come here. You just put your arms around them. Never believe that life is based on random chance. Don't ever believe that. It's all working together like a massive, beautiful piece of divine tapestry that from this side looks blurred and knotted and strange and twisted, but from that side has an incredible pattern to it. And to God, it's for his glory. It makes great sense. But we're on this side. My good friend David Roper, in his fine book, Seeing Through, provides an illustration of this. Recently, Carolyn and I were on the first leg of a flight from Frankfurt, Germany, to our home in Boise, Idaho. Our first stop was Boston. It had been an exhausting week, and I dropped off to sleep as soon as I found my seat, but I was soon awakened by the disturbance in the aisle. The steward and a passenger who had been seated on Carolyn's left were arguing about the man's seat assignment. Somehow, he had been separated from his fiancée, who was seated several rows behind us. The man grew increasingly angry and argumentative until another passenger, seated by the man's fiancée, offered to trade places. The swap was made, and Carolyn's new seatmate settled into his place, drew out a legal pad, and began to work on some project. Unfortunately, there was a garrulous little French boy seated on his left, a charming child who wanted to talk. The man, who seemed to be the soul of patience, gave up his project after a few minutes and began to chat amiably with the boy. Carolyn was soon drawn into the conversation. I heard the man say he was from Los Gatos, California, where Carolyn and I had lived for 18 years. He was on the Frankfurt to Boston leg of the flight to San Francisco. I heard Carolyn remark on the fact that we had many friends in the Bay Area, and then I went back to sleep. When I awakened an hour or so later, I found Carolyn sharing her faith with her newfound friend, scribbling on his pad of paper, drawing diagrams, and animating her story. He was listening intently and asking questions. I sat there quietly and I prayed for her and for the man. At one point he said,
1: daughter still is
0: you believe as my wife does.
2: When's the funeral?
0: Oh,
1: pictures.
0: Carolyn replied. And how did she become a follower of Christ?
1: Oh, man. That.

0: Bible study fellowship? He responded.
1: What does scripture?
0: How did she find out about Bible study fellowship? Carolyn asked. A friend of hers, Nell King, invited her to attend. That's remarkable, Carolyn exclaimed. Nell King is one of my best friends.
2: Position.
0: And then the coin dropped. A few months before we moved to Boise, Nell had asked Carolyn to pray for a friend who had just become a Christian through Bible study fellowship and for her husband, who was not yet a believer. The man now seated on Carolyn's left, there by that power which erring men call chance. There is a perfect plan unfolding. You can't explain it. You can't understand it. And there'll be times you won't like it. He's not going to ask you permission to keep it moving. Trust him. Grace under pressure. Bow your heads with me, will you please? You're surrounded by individuals in the family of God who could tell you 100 stories similar to the one I just told you. But they probably won't, because you would never know to ask. But the fact is, you have your own stories. Just look over the way things have worked out. You may be in the middle of a turmoil. Trust the Lord. It's not an eternal turmoil. It's just part of the unfolding of a profound plan. It may very well be the plan is designed to humble you, to bring you so far down that the only way you can look is up, and you'll see a cross. And you'll reach out by faith, and you will take the hand of the one who died for you, and it's got skin on it. He was a man like we are, but he was without sin. He paid the full price for your salvation, and he awaits your accepting it. The plan will never be exciting to you until you accept the Lord Jesus into your life. Don't wait to do that. Today's the day. Father, we are very grateful for the way your work unfolds, and much to our amazement and sometime, admittedly, our resistance and disappointment, the plan brings hurt. It brings pain. It requires grace under pressure. Give us the patience to endure. Give us the faith to believe. Give us the hope to trust. I pray in the name of Jesus and for his sake. Everyone said, amen.
3: He knows the way I take, and when he has tried me, I shall come forth as gold. What a promise to hold on to when the trial drags on and the darkness won't lift. This is Insight for Living. Chuck Swindoll titled his message, How to Handle Criticism with Class. If you're feeling overwhelmed by unsolicited opinions or the unwanted counsel from friends, we hope this study has brought renewed confidence that God not only knows, he understands. You see, Job is a model for exercising grace under pressure. Picture it. His friends came to comfort him and crushed him instead. God seemed silent. And yet, from the ash heap came these words, I know that my Redeemer lives. That's a man who found God when his world was on fire. And friend, you may be sitting there today in your own ash heap. Words have wounded you. 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And God feels very, very far away. Chuck's book, Finding God When the World's on Fire, was written exactly for that moment. 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I'm Bill Meyer. 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

0: Justin, remember the days when we used to lie on the grass and look up at the clouds and just think about the different shapes and the stories they were telling? Oh, those days were lovely. Who has the time now? Here's Toby Mac on Life.
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118. Were you dancing to that one? Maybe if you were, let's just keep it moving. And if not, what are you waiting for? Let's tap those toes. It's John Reddick on Life.

0: 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Megan Woods, Heaven Down Here. Hey, Swanisha here with you. We know that a microphone can reach far places, but oftentimes the people who need to be ministered to are close to us. They're closer than we think, but then we're like, oh, we gotta wait. I gotta be in the best mood, you know. The weather has to be perfect, or my life has to be going well today for me to be in a position to minister to someone else. But sometimes we just simply need to open our eyes and notice people. Notice the coworker that may be facing a health scare, or the person beside you that may just have received a devastating diagnosis, or someone could be carrying a 3-month prognosis, and we're just so wrapped up in self that we miss the opportunity to show kindness. I'm reminded that Jesus in Matthew 9 verse 36, he saw the crowd and he had compassion on them. And I'm thinking Jesus was probably hungry. He was on his feet all day teaching the crowds and healing and working miracles, but he saw the crowd and had compassion on them. May God just help us to slow down and take notice, because the ministry, although needs a microphone at times, arguably most of the time, ministry can be a moment of compassion.
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0: Today's word of life is Isaiah 37, verse 16. Lord Almighty, the God of Israel, enthroned between the cherubim, you alone are God over all the kingdoms of the earth. You have made heaven and earth. That's today's word of life.
1: I set my sights on shiny things that crumble into rust, that fade into the dust. 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

When the day looks like chaos and the week ahead is out of control, remember that God is in control. 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

0: Ontario's Christian Superstation Life 100.3. The After is with It's Gonna Get Better. Hey, Swinisha, hanging out with you today. It's gonna get better. Maybe the weather is gonna get better too. It's gonna be a bit sunny over the weekend, and we're looking forward to that. And while you're doing that, make sure you have your Life app pulled out so that you're getting constant drip of encouragement all throughout the day. 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
2: One of the things I've learned is Roger doesn't want to feel like he is doing the bills by himself. 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

the store or doing some online shopping for back to school, I think now is the time to get it done. 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

0: song with a strong message. I also love a song with a really cool guitar riff, and you gotta listen very closely to hear it in this next one. We the Kingdom on Life.
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Hey, it's Venetia hanging out with you. We know that story about Shadrach, Meshach, and Abednego. And we usually tell the story like they went into the fire. God saved them happily ever after. Oh my gosh, so amazing. But hold on a second. I mean, they walked towards that furnace knowing they might fully well die. Like, their faith wasn't based on getting the outcome they wanted. They're like, yeah, our God is able to save us. And even if he doesn't save us, we're not going to bow to your gods, right? And we see that in Daniel chapter 3. And that's one of the challenging things, because many people today, we're praying, you know, God, rescue me, heal me, you know, give me more time. And we should absolutely pray that for sure. But scripture also shows us that Jesus is our ultimate rescue. In Colossians 1 verse 13, it says, he has rescued us from the dominion of darkness. God's rescue isn't always just about escaping the current temporary circumstance. It's really about

0: safeguarded each family hold on it through the kinsman redeemer. 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And that's the background of Ruth 4 verse 14. Then the woman said to Naomi, "Blessed be the Lord, who has not left you this day without a redeemer, and may his name be renowned in Israel." Boaz was a willing relative who redeemed the land Elimelech had left behind and took Ruth as his bride. Ruth and Naomi had a secure future, but not merely because of Boaz. God provided the redeemer. He was the providential hand of provision, and he still is. 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

2:30. Hey, mama, are you late to the after school care wait list and now you're scrambling to figure out childcare options after school? 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

Today's word of life is Isaiah 37, verse 16. Lord Almighty, the God of Israel, enthroned between the cherubim, you alone are God over all the kingdoms of the earth. You have made heaven and earth. Isaiah 37, 17 is today's word of life.

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0: listener-supported Christian Radio Life 100.3, Jeremy Camp. He knows how to put a song together with his latest revival. Hey, Svenisha here with you. If you love that one, can you just imagine what it would be like live? I mean, for so many of the songs that we play here on Life 100.3, listening to them live just makes you feel like you're at the concert right now. And we want to give you that feel, especially for this long weekend. We're going to celebrate it with Labor Day Live. 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

raining heavily an hour ago. Now it's beautiful sunshine. And then later on, they're calling for a thunderstorm. Ladies and gentlemen, Central Ontario weather right there for you. I hope you're enjoying the day and the weather.

It's 3:06 with a life weather update. Well, there's a thunderstorm warning in effect for later tonight and a low of 17. Here's Toby Mack with Lord, It Feels Good on Life 100.3.

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2: Oh, it's been forever. 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

0: listener-supported Christian radio, Life 100.3. That was We Are Messengers with 1,000 Times. Good afternoon. It's Michael Onley here with you, 3:19. Well, here's a fun little beautiful story to give you a smile on this fairly overcast rainy day. There's a woman named Vanessa, and she was recently reunited with her chihuahua, Floor. And when I say reunited, I mean they hadn't seen each other in 12 years. Imagine that. You've got your loving dog, and then you just don't see them for 12 years. And Floor disappeared during a difficult season in Vanessa's life. And despite all that time passing, of course, any dog owner knows you're not going to forget your dog. So Vanessa certainly did not forget Floor. And then incredibly, Floor was found in Indiana after a big storm and her microchip was scanned. And suddenly, a story that looked finished has a new chapter and they've been reunited. And that made me think about what we just heard from We Are Messengers in 1,000 Times. The song is such a reminder, right, that God's faithfulness is not something we experience once. We see it again and again, often in ways we never expected. So maybe right now you're waiting on something. You know, maybe you're tired of hoping. Maybe the answer feels overdue. Here's the encouragement. Do not give up. Keep praying. Keep trusting. Keep believing that God is still working, even when you cannot see the whole picture. Because sometimes what feels lost is not gone. And sometimes God reminds us for the 1,000th time that he is still faithful.
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for your Bibles with me or your smartphone for today's Word of Life. It comes from Isaiah chapter 37, verse 16. Lord Almighty, the God of Israel, enthroned between the cherubim, you alone are God over all the kingdoms of the earth. You have made heaven and earth. That's today's Word of Life.

it's 3:45. I was going to cut my lawn earlier this morning, then it was raining. And I was like, okay, I won't. But now it's sunny, but it's supposed to be raining tonight. Maybe I'll do it on the weekend. Plus, there's not many more weeks left of cutting the lawn anyways, so there's that too. Here's Sky Terminal on Life 100.

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0: Ontario's Christian Superstation Life 100.3. That was Kate Thompson with That's What the Cross Is For. 3:55. Good afternoon. It's Michael Onley here with you. Well, this week on the Get Up and Go Show, you could win 4 passes to Arcadia Earth in Toronto from Attractions Ontario. 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
2: Okay, Jason, it looks like we're fine on everything but Raspberry Ripple.
3: Again?
2: Well, it is one of our most popular ice creams.
3: Okay, I'll take care of it this afternoon.
2: You know, I could make it for you.
3: Do you know how?
2: Well, of course you'd have to tell me.
3: Uh-huh. Nice try, Connie, but no dice.
2: Oh, rat.
3: You know the recipe for Raspberry Ripple's a closely guarded family secret?
2: Yes, that's what Wit used to say. But you guys really ought to tell somebody. I mean, what if something happened to you?
3: Well, then the secret would be lost forever!
2: Very funny.
4: Hi, guys.
2: Mom!
3: Hi, June.
2: What are you doing here?
4: I came to get my free sundae.
2: Free
3: sundae?
4: Yep, a gift from my wonderful daughter in honor of my promotion at work last week.
3: A gift, Connie?
4: Jason did know about this, didn't he?
2: Well, no, not exactly.
4: Connie?
2: I'm sorry. I was going to tell you about it, Jason. I mean, ask you, actually. It's all right, isn't it?
3: Of course it is.
2: Good. Thanks.
3: What flavor would you like, Jim?
4: Butterscotch, please.
3: Coming right up. Connie, since it was your idea, would you do the honors?
2: Sure.
3: Thanks. So, what kind of promotion is it?
2: She's now Administrative Director of Advertising Supplements.
3: Wow. Sounds impressive.
4: Thanks. But I'm really just doing the same thing I was doing before, only more of it. And now I'm responsible when things go wrong.
2: Come on, Mom. You make it sound terrible. There are good things about it, too. Like your big raise.
3: A raise, huh?
2: Yes, which means now she can buy a new car, which means I'll take her old car and we can get rid of that clunker I've been driving. So when are you getting it, Mom?
4: Well, can I have my sundae first?
2: Oh, yeah, sure. Here you go.
3: Hey, Sam. How's it going?
5: Oh, hi, Jason. Hi, everyone.
4: Hi.
2: Hi.
3: You all right?
5: Yeah. No. I'm not very happy with myself right now.
2: Why not?
5: Because of something I did yesterday. Something I shouldn't have done.
3: Like what?
5: Well, after school, I was riding home on my bike when I came across Courtney and some of the other kids. Hey, Courtney!
6: Oh, hey, Sam.
5: What's with all the trash bags? Where's everybody going?
6: Over to McAllister Park. We're going to clean up all the trash near the swing sets.
5: There's trash near the swing sets?
6: Yeah, in the bottom of Miller's Ravine. It's a mess.
5: Really? I guess I haven't been over there for a while.
6: Trust me. Hey, you want to come along? I've got an extra trash bag and we can use all the help we can get.
5: Thanks. It sounds like a good idea and all, but I can't.
6: Why not?
5: My folks like me to go straight home after school before I go anywhere else.
6: Oh, come on. They won't mind something like this, will they? If we all do it, it won't take that long. Besides, it's not like we're getting into trouble or anything. We're doing something good.
5: I know, but...
6: Hey, everybody! Sam doesn't want to come with us.
5: Come on, Sam. Wait a minute. It's not that I don't want to. I just don't think that...
7: Come on, Sam.
5: Yeah, help us out.
7: Come on, Sam, be a hero.
6: Well, Sam, you're going to be the hero or the goat?
5: I... All right.
6: You'll go?
5: I'll go.
6: He'll go.
5: Yay! I guess a few minutes won't hurt.
3: Let me guess. It wasn't just a few minutes, was it?
5: No. I went and we had a great time, and we really cleaned up Miller's Ravine. But when I finally looked at my watch... Oh, no!
6: What's the matter, Sam?
5: It's almost 4:00.
6: So?
5: So it's been more than an hour. I'm dead meat. Bye, Courtney.
6: Sorry about that, Sam. Thanks for coming.
5: I rode home as fast as I could. I just knew my mom and dad were gonna kill me. But when I got there... Hey, the door's locked. Why would it be locked? Unless... Mom! Dad! Hello? Anybody home? A note. Sam, we went to the mall. We'll be back around 5 o'clock. Get yourself a snack. Don't go anywhere until we get home. Love, Mom and Dad. They're not home! They're not home! Ha! They don't know! Thanks, Lord!
3: Thanks, Lord?
5: I know. That was wrong. I was just so relieved, I wasn't thinking.
3: Well, you at least told your parents about being late, right?
5: Well...
3: Sam?
5: I just didn't want to get in trouble. I said I feel bad about it.
3: You gotta tell them.
5: I know, I will when I get home. I just wish I hadn't let Courtney talk me into going in the first place.
3: Yeah, it kind of surprises me. She usually doesn't do things like that.
8: Well, even the best of us have our bad days.
4: Are you confessing to something, Connie?
8: Well, Sam's story sort of reminded me of an incident that happened a couple days ago, yeah.
4: Incident?
8: Yeah, see, I went to the mall with some friends. You know, Blair Worthington and Carla Austin. Anyway, we were having a good time, and I just bought a pair of shoes. Very expensive shoes. And we were leaving the store.
9: Those are gonna look so great on you, Connie. Right, Carla?
10: Yeah, like, totally.
8: I still don't get what was wrong with the first pair I tried on.
9: You've got to keep up with the changing styles, girlfriend. These shoes are all the rage, right, Carla?
10: Like, yeah, huh?
8: Why does all the rage cost all the money?
9: Hey, nobody ever said looking good was easy.
11: Wow, ew, ew, giggle alert, giggle
9: alert. Where?
11: 3 o'clock in front of the computer store, huh? It's just Larry Millwood.
9: We know. Quick, get back inside the store.
11: But he's coming this way.
9: Quick, get down.
11: Fire.
9: Down. It's okay. He's gone.
11: Good.
9: Come on, let's go get something to drink.
8: Whoa, wait a minute. What was that all about?
9: What?
8: That whole hiding thing we just did.
9: Duh. We were, like, hiding. It's a geek drill. We do it whenever we see a geek.
8: But Larry's a really nice guy.
9: So? He's still a geek. Or didn't you notice his pocket protector with about a billion pens in it?
10: Ew, and like the roll of tape holding his glasses together?
9: And the way he wears his pants hiked up to his chest?
8: So what are you saying? That just because he looks a little funny, you don't even want to talk to him?
9: Like, yeah. Look, Connie, Larry may be a nice guy, and I do talk to him. Sometimes. But there are days when you just want to be with your friends. If we had talked to Larry, you know it wouldn't have stopped at talking. He would have wanted to hang around with us all day, right?
8: Well, probably.
9: I don't want to hang around with him today. I want to hang around with you guys. Just three good friends going shopping. Is that so wrong?
8: No, I guess not.
9: Besides... Larry Millwood is a geek.
10: Totally.
8: You guys are bad.
9: Oh, come on, Connie. Lighten up. We're not saying anything that isn't true, are we?
10: Yeah, Connie. Is it, like, true or not?
8: Yeah, it is, but...
9: Then say it.
10: Yeah, he's a geek.
8: No.
9: Come on, Connie. Read my lips. He's a geek.
8: You weirdos.
9: Okay, come on. Okay.
10: He's a geek.
9: No, he's a geek.
10: Come on.
9: He's a huge geek. Biggest geek in the world.
10: Say it.
8: Okay, he's a geek!
10: Yay!
8: He's the king of geeks! He's the poster boy for Geekland! He's mayor of Geek City! Look up Geek in the dictionary and you'll see his picture! Larry Millwood is a geek!
12: Hi, Connie.
8: Larry!
12: Bye, Connie.
8: Larry, wait! Larry! Great.
10: Whoa, Connie. When you get loud, you really get, like, loud.
9: Oh, man. Don't worry about it, Connie. I'm sure he's heard it before. It's just Larry.
8: I tried to find him to apologize, but he ran to his moped and took off. I haven't seen him at school all week.
3: Peer pressure really sneaks up on you, doesn't it?
8: Peer pressure?
3: Mm-hmm.
8: Hmm? Yeah. I guess that's what it was, wasn't it? Boy, just when you think you've outgrown something...
4: Well...
3: Uh-oh.
8: Mom? Don't tell me you...
4: Yeah. Afraid so.
8: Wow!
3: Okay, June. What's your story?
4: Well, it was the day after my promotion, and I was attending my first executive-level meeting with Mr. Peterman, the president of my company, and the other executives. It was pretty boring, really. Just a lot of discussion about procedures and systems analysis... After a couple of hours, we took a short break, and that's when Harry Waters, one of the other execs, sort of clued me in on what to expect next.
13: So, Junior, hanging in there?
4: Oh, pretty good. But are all these meetings like this?
13: No, no. Some are even more boring.
4: Oh, wonderful.
13: Wait till Mr. Peterman gets going. He can talk the ears off a stone statue.
4: Speaking of which, I saw on the agenda that Mr. Peterman is considering sending some manufacturing to outside vendors.
13: Oh, yeah. It's a pet project of his. Thinks it'll save us money.
4: Oh, we may save some now, but we'll lose quality control. And that could end up costing us in the long run. Lots.
13: I know. But like I said, it's Peterman's pet project.
4: A bad idea is a bad idea, no matter whose it is.
13: June, you're not actually thinking of telling him that, are you?
4: Well, somebody should.
13: Whoa, hold the phone. That is a bad idea.
4: Why?
13: Because it's Peterman's pet project. Aren't you listening to me?
4: What are you saying? That I'm supposed to just sit back and do nothing while Mr. Peterman takes us down a course that's almost certain to lose us lots of money?
13: Yes.
4: You're joking, right?
13: No. June, listen to me. You worked long and hard to become an executive, right? If you want to stay an executive, one of the things you got to learn is how to play the game.
4: The game?
13: The game. It's knowing when to speak up and when to shut up. And Peterman's pet project is not the time to speak up. The best thing for you to do is just go along with him. And we'll figure out how to fix it later.
4: But you don't...
13: June. Go along with him.
4: I didn't feel right about it, but Harry had been there longer than anyone else, and he was the one who really pushed for my promotion. So when Mr. Peterman finished his presentation...
14: That's the basic plan. Manufacturing on the prototypes will be farmed out to independent vendors. I know it's always been our practice to do things in-house, but this will save us time and money. Reactions?
15: Beautiful.
14: Good. Harry, you've been here the longest. What do you think?
13: I think we ought to do it, sir.
14: Great. And what about our newest executive, June?
4: Well, I think...
14: Yes?
4: I think we should go for it.
14: All right. I knew you were a team player. Let's get to it then. I want flow charts and system designs on how to make this thing happen ASAP.
13: Smart move, June.
4: Yeah, smart.
16: I can't believe it. You caved?
4: I caved. I know I shouldn't have. I'm certain Mr. Peterman's plan will end up costing the company a lot of money. But like you and Sam, sweetie, I just went along with the crowd.
16: But you're an adult.
17: What'd you think, Sam? That peer pressure just happens to young people? I can't tell you how many times I've given in to it when I knew I shouldn't.
18: Any you'd care to share with us?
17: No, thank you. This already sounds like a session of Peer Pressure Anonymous.
18: Yeah. Hi, my name is Connie, and it's been 2 days since I last caved.
17: Actually, you know, that's not a bad idea.
18: What? Peer Pressure Anonymous?
17: Well, maybe not anything that formal. But, you know, the Bible does tell us to confess our sins to one another and bear each other's burdens. Well, you've already done the confessing. Now all we need to do is the bearing.
16: What do you mean?
17: Well, I think we need to encourage each other not to give in to negative peer pressure anymore.
4: That sounds like positive peer pressure to me.
17: Yeah, I guess it is.
18: So what are you saying? That we should use positive peer pressure to keep us from giving in to negative peer pressure?
17: Why not? Add a good dose of prayer to the mix, and you have a great formula for not being conformed to the world, as the Apostle Paul said.
16: But encouraging each other in here doesn't help me a lot out there, you know.
18: Sam's right. I mean, out there's where everybody's trying to get you to do the wrong thing. Sometimes it's hard to stand up to the whole crowd.
17: That's true. But there's one thing we all need to remember. Something my dad told me when I was your age, Sam.
16: What's that?
17: We have direct access to the best positive peer pressure of all. That's Jesus. Dad used to say, remember, you plus Jesus are always a majority.
4: Maybe we should ask for some of that help right now, huh?
17: That's a good idea, June. Let's pray. Father in heaven, we need your help right now to stand strong against the world.
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19: Yeah, Connie?
2: Guess what we're out of again?
19: Raspberry Ripple, and I've already taken care of it.
2: You know, if you just told me how to make it, you wouldn't have to take care of it, and we'd never run out.
19: Now, Connie, you wouldn't expect the Pentagon to hand over military secrets to its enemies, would you?
2: Come on, Jason, we're talking about ice cream here, not military secrets. And what do you mean enemies? Is one of us supposed to be the enemy here?
19: You. And that's why you're not getting the secret.
2: Oh, you Whitakers can be so annoying sometimes.
5: Jason, Connie!
19: Hi, Sam. Hi.
5: Guess what happened?
2: What?
5: Remember last week we talked about peer pressure?
19: Sure do. And by the way, did you tell your parents about what happened?
5: Oh, yeah, I did. And they put me on restriction for the rest of the week. Although they did say they were very proud of me for being so honest.
19: Well, I'm glad everything worked out.
2: Never mind all that. What happened today?
5: Oh, yeah. Remember how the kids wanted me to pick up trash last week?
19: Mm-hmm.
5: Well, something like that happened to me today. Only this time, I thought about what you said, Jason, and it helped. I was just about to eat lunch at the picnic tables on the playground.
2: Ah, a soggy peanut butter and jelly sandwich.
20: Hey, Sam.
5: Oh, hi, Courtney. Hi, guys.
21: Hi, Sam.
5: Where are you going?
20: To get something to eat.
5: The cafeteria is in the other direction.
20: We're not going to the cafeteria. We want real food. We're going to Burger City.
5: On Main Street?
20: The one and only. You're not really thinking of eating that, are you?
5: Well, yeah.
21: That's disgusting.
20: Why don't you come with us?
5: I don't have any money. Besides, you're not supposed to leave the school grounds while school is in session.
20: Oh, please. Everybody does it. Joey McIntosh goes every day. The teachers don't care. They never enforce the rule. Come with us. I'll treat.
5: I don't know.
20: Oh, come on. What would you rather have? That soggy mess? Or a nice, hot, juicy burger with the works? A jumbo order of fries? And a nice cold soda?
5: I really wanted to go. I was so hungry, and my peanut butter and jelly sandwich was getting soggier by the minute. But then, I remembered that me plus Jesus is a majority. Sorry, Courtney. I'm not going. It isn't right, and you shouldn't go either.
20: Suit yourself, Sam. Enjoy your sandwich.
5: Don't worry. I will.
19: Good for you, Sam.
5: Yeah, and it's also good that I didn't go, because this time the kids ended up getting caught by the principal, who does enforce the staying on campus rule. The kids ended up getting in loads of trouble.
2: Way to go, Sam.
5: Thanks.
19: Yeah, although I can see I'm going to have a little talk with Courtney sometime soon.
5: So what about you, Connie? Anything happen with Larry?
2: Well, as a matter of fact, something did. You know, I really looked for him all week to apologize, but I couldn't find him. So finally, I told one of his friends to tell him to meet me at the water fountain right after school yesterday. But when I got there...
22: Connie! Like, hi, girlfriend!
2: Oh, no.
5: Hi, Blair.
23: Hi, Carla.
24: Hey, we're going over to the mall.
23: Yeah, like, you want to come?
2: Thanks, but I can't. I'm waiting for someone.
24: Oh, ho! Waiting for someone?
23: Ooh, like who?
19: Connie?
2: Hi, Larry.
24: Larry Melwood? This is who you're waiting for?
23: Whoa, Connie. Like, setting your sights high enough?
19: I knew it. I knew this is why you wanted to meet with me, so you could all humiliate me some more.
2: No, Larry, wait.
24: Meet with him?
23: You actually, like, asked to meet with him? Like, what's the deal, Connie?
5: Wow, talk about pressure.
2: You got that right. But I also remembered what you said, Jason.
19: So, what'd you do?
2: The deal, Carla, is that I did ask Larry to meet me here, but not to make fun of you, Larry, but to apologize.
24: Apologize?
2: I'm sorry for what I did to you at the mall, and I hope you'll forgive me.
19: Sure. Yeah, I forgive you.
25: This is, like, unbelievable.
18: Believe it, Carla.
10: Okay, fine. You apologize. Now, can we go to the mall now?
5: Yeah. Do you care to join us, Larry?
19: You want me to go to the mall with you?
10: Wait a minute. I'm not going to the mall with him.
18: Well, I'm not going to go without him.
5: Connie, what are you doing?
18: I'm making a friend.
10: Fine. Hope you have fun with him. Come on, Blair.
5: No! Blair? Come with us.
18: What?
5: Yeah, it'll be fun. Is that okay with you, Larry?
19: Sure, if she wants to. Do you want to, Blair?
18: Well...
5: Blair?
18: Come on, Blair. You need to make a decision. What do you say?
1: So, what'd she say?
5: Yeah, did she go?
18: Well, no. She went off with Carla. And neither one of them's talked to me since. But now I have a new friend. And most important, I didn't follow the crowd.
1: No, it sounds more like you put the pressure on them.
4: Hi, everybody. Am I late for the meeting?
5: Meeting?
4: You know, Peer Pressure Anonymous.
1: As a matter of fact, June, you're right on time.
18: Yeah, Mom, it's your turn. So, what happened at your meeting today?
4: Oh, my goodness. Well, after our talk last week, I did a lot of thinking. And I finally decided to tell Mr. Peterman what I really thought of his plan.
14: So it looks like we're set to start farming things out by next week. Any problems? No, sir.
4: Mr. Peterman. Mr. Peterman?
14: Quiet down. Quiet down. What is it, June?
4: Well, sir, I haven't been honest with you. Last week, I told you we should go for your plan, when I really didn't think we should. After thinking about it for a week, I've come to the conclusion that we definitely shouldn't do it.
6: What? No way.
14: Quiet! Go on, June.
4: Well, Mr. Peterman, we make a quality product. Sending work out of house will cause a loss of quality control, and that can only hurt us down the line. We can save the same amount of money by concentrating on streamlining our in-house production and manufacturing. Now, I know you feel strongly about your plan, but I think it's a mistake.
14: June, quiet, quiet! You know, June, you've got a lot of spunk.
4: Well, thank you, sir.
14: I hate spunk.
4: Oh,
14: I appreciate your honesty, but I didn't promote you to disagree with me. I promoted you because Harry here said you were a team player.
13: Oh, and she is, sir. I think what June here really means is that all we need to do is work harder to smooth out some of the plan's rough spots and figure out how to make your idea work. Isn't that right, June?
4: No, Harry, it isn't. What I mean is that, in my opinion, the plan isn't a good one. I'm sorry, Mr. Peterman, but I

0: Dad was right. Jesus is the best positive peer pressure there is.
1: Speaking of which, you know, there's somebody in this group who I think really needs some positive peer pressure right now.
2: Oh?
1: Someone who's holding on to an important piece of information vital to the success of his business.
3: Connie, I am not going to tell you how to make Raspberry Ripple.
1: But it'll make things so much easier around here if you would.
3: Connie,
4: she's right, Jason.
3: Sam?
4: Well, there have been a lot of times when we've had to wait for Raspberry Ripple until you've had time to make it.
3: Yes, but...
0: It doesn't sound very efficient, Jason.
3: Not you, too.
1: Come on, Jason, just give it up.
3: No, listen.
1: Just, you know, just write it.
5: You know, going against the crowd is never an easy thing to do, and sometimes requires sacrifice. Like Jason said, it's what the Apostle Paul meant when he wrote that we should not be conformed to the world. But Paul also wrote that we should be transformed by the renewing of our minds. One way we do that is by praying and by letting God do the transforming. And just remember, when it comes to positive peer pressure, you've got one friend who outweighs all the others, Jesus. Well, that's all for now. If you want to write to us, we'd sure love to hear from you. 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

Today's word of life is Isaiah 37:16. Lord Almighty, the God of Israel, enthroned between the cherubim, you alone are God over all the kingdoms of the earth. You have made heaven and earth. That's today's word of life.

0: Ontario's Christian Superstation Life 100.3. That was CeCe Winans with Worthy of It All. 4:36. Michael Onley here with you. Good afternoon. Hope your day is going well. Hope the week is going well. The first week of September. Hard to believe. School next week. I'm sure the kids are dreading it, but I'm sure there's many kids who are excited. I think when we went back to school, there was a little bit of mixture of everything, right? You're like, okay, that was a fun summer. I'm ready to go back to school. And as mentioned, September, it's arrived, right? And somehow the moment, I don't know about you, but once the calendar changes, it's like we start acting like summer packed bags overnight, right? Like you suddenly hear people talking about sweaters and pumpkin spice lattes. Yikes, that's a little early. Fall decorations and then everything that just comes next, right? Like while outside, there are still warm afternoons. We know that. And there's still beautiful evenings. And there's plenty of reasons to keep the barbecue going, right? Psalm 118 reminds us of that. This is the day the Lord has made. Let us rejoice and be glad in it. And there's something valuable about enjoying a season all the way through instead of mentally just rushing into the next one. We can look forward to what is coming while still thanking God for what is here. So yes, welcome September. Welcome it with open arms. But maybe keep the patio furniture out for a little while longer. Take the evening walk, you know. Enjoy some more ice cream. I know I will. And enjoy whatever warmth September gives us. Because life moves quickly enough without our help. And there is no prize for arriving at the next season early. Sometimes gratitude simply means enjoying today before asking tomorrow to begin.
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0: I tell you, I've got some very good news for each and every one of you. The Good News Festival at Delcray Park in Peterborough. Yeah, it's coming up. It's almost here. This Saturday at 6 o'clock. It's a fantastic evening of outdoor worship, prayer, and you'll be able to hear some beautiful testimonies. The street team is powered by New Page Counseling in Barrie.

0: glasses.
1: Ontario's Christian Superstation Life 100.3. That was Sadie Nesbitt with Sunglasses 446. It's that time of the show where we pause and we come together in community, fellowship, and connection with some prayer. So let's do that right now. Heavenly Father, we thank you for this day, and we thank you for your love, your mercy, and your grace in our life. And whenever you look at what is going on around this world, it can be very discouraging, it can be very uplifting, and a little bit of everything in between. And so we know that there's a lot of good going on in this world, and there's a lot of evil in this world, but we know that your love reigns supreme, and we have complete salvation in your life by trusting in you. We know that Christ died on the cross for our sins. And so we just pray for any life listener right now who's perhaps wrestling with their relationship with you right now. Maybe they're wrestling with self-condemnation, just beating themselves up, being so difficult with themselves. And we just want to pray for a releasing, and that there would be just great peace, a veil of peace over their life right here, right now, today, that they walk away feeling a feeling of airiness, of just complete peace over them. And so, Father, we just lift that situation up to you, both now and in the time ahead. Father, we give this all to you. In your Son's precious name we pray. Amen.

0: Ontario's Christian Superstation Life 100.3. That was Matt Marr with Gonna Be All Right. Well, you can celebrate the long weekend with Labor Day Live. All day Monday, we will be playing live versions of your favorite songs. 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

Hey there, good evening. It's 5 o'clock with Michael Lonley. I hope you've had a joyful and blessed day. Why don't you join me for the next 2 hours? I've got lots of great stories, lots of great music, including Jonathan Traylor, right here, right now with I Trust You.

It's 5:06 with a life weather update. Well, today certainly has been on and off. Some sunshine, clouds, lots of rain. Tonight, chance of showers with a risk of a severe thunderstorm warning in effect and a low of 17. Here's Phil Wickham and Crowder on Life 100.

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1: When was the last time you went to the theater?
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0: 514, your drive home is brought to you in part by being present, okay? Let's enjoy this last week together. Have some fun. Don't worry about school and all that for the kids and family. It's all next week. Here's Zach Williams.
1: Hey,

0: Ontario's Christian Superstation, Life 100.3. That was Dan Bremnes with Call Your Name. Good evening. It's Michael Onley here with you, 521. So I was reading about a story of the TSA, and they recently crowned a three-year-old detection dog, and its name is Bolt. And Bolt was crowned the cutest canine. This has been kind of the theme the last couple of days for me. I've had lots of stories on dogs, and I promise you, lots of good meaning behind it, though. And Bolt works at the Dallas-Fort Worth International Airport, and a lot of his ways for detections is he does extremely wide-eyed facial expressions. And there was a news anchor in Atlanta, and they were trying to report on Bolt, and they couldn't do it. They just couldn't do it, and they were laughing so hard that one of them was actually wiping tears away from laughing. And when I think about it, right, I respect any dog that's capable of disrupting a live broadcast simply by looking confused with his facial expressions. And here's the thing, though, there's something worth remembering in all of this, is that we know that life can be serious, right? Responsibilities are real, and some days just carry genuine weight. But here's the thing, God has also created laughter, and he's created joy, and he's created personality and moments that just simply make us smile. Proverbs chapter 17, verse 22 reminds us of that. A cheerful heart is good medicine. So tonight, give yourself permission to enjoy something simple. Laugh with your family. Send somebody something ridiculous. You know, send an Instagram reel or a text or anything. You know, notice the joy around you as well. Not every moment needs to be profound. Sometimes thanking God for a good laugh is worship too. And tonight, we can also apparently thank him for Bolt.
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3: 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And as we're bobbing around in the ocean, I began to feel a sense of panic come over me. And Jonathan was feeling it too. And I see the instructor. The instructor looks at Jonathan and said, "Jonathan, look at me." Jonathan looks at him, and I looked at him too. He says, "Remember what I taught you." Jesus could say the same thing to you. Hey, look at me. Remember what I taught you. 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

It's 5:32 with the month of September in full swing. It means lots of fun things up ahead. I saw some apple picking. I said to my wife, Stephanie, hey, I think we should go apple picking, maybe even pick pumpkins up ahead. Pumpkins are a little bit early. But hey, the point is, September brings lots of change. The leaves will change too. I saw it earlier this morning. It's all about embracing it. Embrace the month of September. Here's Jason Dunn on Life.

Today's word of life is Isaiah 37:16. The Lord Almighty, the God of Israel, enthroned between the cherubim, you alone are God over all the kingdoms of the earth. You have made heaven and earth.

It's 5:45. We're at the midway point of the week. Could be a little bit of a reset tonight, you know, just take it easy, put on a movie and rest and relax. Or hey, maybe the opposite. Go outside, get some fresh air, go for a nice walk. Either way, enjoy. Here's Need to Breathe on Life.

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0: Ontario's Christian Superstation Life 100.3. That was Torrin Wells with Breathe On It. Good evening. It's Michael Onley here with you, 5:55. Well, here's a question. Have you ever been driving and you know you're kind of outside the area and you watch that life signal, it kind of just disappears and you're thinking to yourself, wait, I was listening to that. 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

Hey, it's 6:07 with a Life weather update. Well, that was a beautiful one today. A little sunshine, a little bit of clouds. Tonight, there's a chance of a thunderstorm rolling in and a couple clouds and a low of 17. Here's the afters with God is with us. Life on

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1: When was the last time you went to the theater?
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0: It's 6:14. I tell you, September sunshine, it just hits differently. 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

0: God, I'm just grateful for you indeed. Amen to that. Ontario's Christian Superstation Life 100.3. That was Chandler Moore with God, I'm Just Grateful. Most definitely grateful here for the month of September thus far, right? We're only 2 days in, but I don't know about you. We can spend an exhausting amount of energy wondering what other people think about us. I know that's quite the transition from September, right? Did they like what I said? You know, do they approve of my decision? Am I disappointing someone? And before long, we can become so focused on keeping everybody happy that we lose sight of whether we are actually living faithfully. Galatians chapter 1 asks, am I now trying to win the approval of human beings or of God? That is a challenging question because there will always be opinions about the way we live, the choices we make, and the decisions and direction we take. Wisdom matters and trusted voices are valuable, but our lives were never meant to be controlled by the approval of everyone around us. So give yourself permission today to stop performing for the room. Be kind, remain teachable, listen when correction is needed, but ultimately keep your heart centered on God and who He has called you to be. You will never satisfy every opinion, and you are never supposed to. And there's tremendous freedom in living faithfully instead of constantly trying to be liked by everybody.
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0: Hey, at 6:31, I saw my neighbor cutting his lawn earlier this week, and I thought to myself, huh, we only have a couple more lawn cuttings, and then the off-season begins, and we put up our feet and wait for that snow. 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

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Lord Almighty, the God of Israel, enthroned between the cherubim, you alone are God over all the kingdoms of the earth. You have made heaven and earth. 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

0: It's 6:44 midweek wisdom. You're doing a great job. Has anyone told you that lately? And hey, by the way, you are loved, cherished by the King of Kings. Here's Bon Ray on Life.
1: Every day I wake up and I meet the same old fight between a world of chaos and that quiet voice inside. And my phone keeps telling me there's a million ways to find where my hope is.

0: 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That was Cochrane & Co. with What Grace Can Do. Well, this week on the Get Up and Go Show, you could win 4 passes to Arcadia Earth in Toronto from Attractions Ontario. 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Well, that's going to do it for me. I'm Michael Lonley. Be sure to put those feet up, rest, relax, and recharge. 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

It's time to praise. 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
1: When was the last time you went to the theater?
2: Oh, it's been forever. And if it's been a while for you too, tune in tomorrow morning and hear about the new biblical movie coming to theaters this month and how Michael W. Smith is helping it reach the big screen.
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0: We hope you're enjoying the music in association with Innisfil Community Church and Wellings of Bradford. 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